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0: Brush Me Like a Horse. It's J. Jerome 87 here on World Cafe. J. Jerome 87 is Joe Newman of Alt-J. His debut solo album is called The Canyon. Joe, always a pleasure. Congrats on the record. Please come back and see us again soon.
1: Thanks, man. Really appreciate it.
0: We're back in a minute with more World Cafe.
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0: Welcome back to World Cafe. I am Kaleo. Really enjoyed my conversation with Joe Newman of Alt-J. He performs solo as J. Jerome 87, and his debut album is out now. It's called The Canyon. Hat tip to our producer, Miguel Perez, for his work on the session. Here is new music from U2, Street of Dreams.

0: One of my favorite records of 2026, that's Rat Boys from the record Singing to an Empty Chair. The song is Anywhere. Also Geese with 100 Horses and U2 at the top, new music, Street of Dreams. We're back in a minute with new music from Blondshell on World Cafe.
1: You're on the air with Hannah Mayer. Well, wait a second, not right now, but you could be. I'm on the air with you from 2 to 6 p.m., Monday through Friday, on The Root on WRUR and WITH. And I promise I'm going to play some great music for you. We've got stuff like Wilco, Rolling Stones, Brandi Carlile, and brand new music. 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

0: things bigger than my body that I would eat, I'll start a croissant. It might take a while. Boy, is it going to taste good. And then I can explain to my doctor why my heart has to work so hard. That puts the wraps on this. Did I even say John Mayer? Yeah, there you knew that, though. That puts the wraps on this edition of The Cafe. Appreciate you listening. And thanks to our affiliates nationwide who make this show possible. 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I'm Stephen Kaleo. 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
0: From NPR, it's World Cafe. Hey, I am Kaleo. Coming up, new music from Leon Bridges, teaming up with members of the British dance collective Jungle to make a record that sounds like Paul Simon's Rhythm of the Saints. You can hide the way. I thought I might have your attention with that. The song is called Light the Way, and it is from his new record, Happiness Anytime. That is coming your way, as well as new music from Brandon Flowers, who, yes, has gone country. So hold me in your arms, I think I'm going under. You'll hear that song, Plans, coming up today. Plus, we go into the archives for a live performance from Nancy Griffin.
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0: As well as music from Lord Michigander and Fontaines D.C. Join us, won't you? This is World Cafe. Look, I know you probably can't catch every minute of every episode of World Cafe. Heck, I work on the show and I can't. But that doesn't mean you want to miss the stuff. So we've got recent sessions up with Thundercat, Josh Groban, and Annabelle Dinda. You can find it at worldcafe.org. And this show gets started with World Party when the rainbow comes.

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0: It's Jason Singer, who performs as Michigander from the album Over Before You Know It. The song is called Freaking Out. Also heard Lord with Royals and Noah Kahan, The Great Divide. A few live performances headed your way when we get back to World Cafe.
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0: Fontaine's D.C. on World Cafe with Televised Mind. Also, The Clash, Paul Simonon taking lead vocals for the Guns of Brixton, and new music from Mary in the Junkyard, Blood. Stay close, a few more songs to go here on World Cafe.
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0: Welcome back. It's World Cafe. Hey, I am Kaleo. Leon Bridges has a new album due out at the end of September called Happiness Anytime. And you know how a few years back he teamed up with Krungbin to make something soulful yet psychedelic? This time he's teaming up with the British trio Jungle, or at least two of the three members, J. Lloyd Watson and Lydia Kito, to make something that sounds like Fela Kuti. Kind of cool. Here's the song Light the Way. It's Leon Bridges.

0: Why did you have an ill-advised romantic relationship in the middle of July? Because Katie Lang told me to have a summer fling. I don't think a lot of friends would understand that behavior, but good enough for me. That's from her record, Invincible Summer, and I hope that your summer continues to be invincible, or at least tolerable. That does it for us. Thanks to our affiliates nationwide who make this show possible. We produce this program from WXPN at the University of Pennsylvania in Philadelphia. I run out the clock real well. I'm Stephen Kaleo. We catch you on the next World Cafe.
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9: 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Good evening, Michael Black with you on this Tuesday evening. I'm going to be with you until midnight, and then the mainstream with Brett Mabee comes your way. We're going to hear some music from Brett Denon during the program, as well as Cat Power. We'll also get to some Katie Lang, Ani DeFranco, maybe some Dylan. But let's start off with music from Charlie Crockett, probably one of the most prolific singer-songwriters that's performing today. We'll go back to 2024's $10 Cowboy for America here on The Root, WRUR.

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It's Root Music on WRUR. That's Perfume Genius from the album No Shape, and that is Valley we just heard. Elvis Presley and his classic Jailhouse Rock going back to 1957. Katie Lang, I Dream of Spring from Watershed, and Charlie Crockett starting us off with America. M. Ward's up next here on The Root. I Get Along Without You Very Well.

Bob Dylan from that classic Nashville Skyline from 1969 and Lay Lady Lay. Joby Riggio before that from Whiplash, and For Me It's You from 2022. Raylan Baxter with Yellow Eyes from Imaginary Man, and M. Ward, I Get Along Without You Very Well, kind of a breakup song from the album Think of Spring. Ani DeFranco's up next here on The Root. She's got a new book out, which is very, very good if you want to get some insight into Ani's life. From Little Plastic Castle, this is Deep Dish on WRUR, The Root.

this is only a possibility in a world of possibilities. There are many possibilities ranging from small to large. Before long, there will be short. Before short, there's nothing. When there was nothing, there was always the possibility of something. And becoming what

0: Oh, yeah.
1: That's Ruthie Foster and Joy on the Other Side from The Truth, according to Ruthie Foster, that came out in 2009. Bonnie Raitt, before that, from her Slipstream release from about 15 years ago, and right down the line, the Jerry Rafferty song, and Ani DeFranco with Deep Dish. Nick Lowe's going to kick off a nice long set of Root music to close out our first hour here on WRUR. This is Jetpack Boomerang.

reckless daughter, Joni Mitchell. 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Sounds like the sweet surrender of love.

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88.5 FM, WRUR, the Juliana Hatfield 3, going back to 1993. From Become What You Are, that is My Sister, closing out our first hour. William Prince from Stand in the Joy, and a song, yes, inspired by the actress Goldie Hawn from his 2023 release. Sabrina Claudio, before that, from Blessed on a Feeling and Protector. We also heard the Velvet Underground from the amazing classic album Loaded, and I Found a Reason. And Nick Lowe from his 2024 release, Indoor Safari, Jetpack Boomerang. Here on The Root, WRUR, FM and HD Rochester, online at theroot.org. WRUR is a broadcast partnership of the University of Rochester and WXXI Public Media. As we continue on our Tuesday evening, Michael Black with you until midnight with some Root music, and then Brett Mabee comes in with the mainstream. Let's start off this hour with Big Thief. This is from Dragon, New Warm Mountain, I Believe in You, and Blue Lightning on WRUR, The Root.

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80.5 FM, WRUR from Bright Future, the album released a couple years ago from Adrian Lenker and Fool. AVTTPTTN, and that is a acronym for the Avett Brothers and Mike Patton from their self-titled release from this year and received. Sinead O'Connor, the classic cover that she did of Prince's Nothing Compares to You from I Do Not Want What I Haven't Got from 1990, and Big Thief with Blue Lightning starting off the hour. Up next, four in a row here on The Root. We'll start off with Jack White. This is Love Interruption.

It's Root Music on WRUR. Leif Vollebach with Elegy from Twin Solitude from slightly under a decade ago. Went back to a live concert that was recorded in 1967 called Live from New York City. Simon and Garfunkel in a live version of Homeward Bound. Brett Denon with Sydney I'll Come Running from Loverboy. And Jack White from Blunderbuss, Love Interruption. Well, it is summer, so I thought I'd put a summer song on. From Kismet, here's Jessica Hoop in Summertime on WRUR, The Root.

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88.5 FM, WRUR, the Felice Brothers with Silverfish from their 2021 release From Dreams to Dust. Cat Power, who recently played at the Smith Opera House, did her greatest album in concert from her self-titled 2023 release. That is Leopard Skin, Pillbox Hat, and Jessica Hoop. Started those songs off with Summertime. Up next, here's Nico Paulo. This is The Master on the Route.

0: It's Root Music on WRUR, winding down that set of music. Steve Winwood with The Finer Things, going back to 1986's Back in the High Life, 40 years ago. Can you believe that? Low Cut Connie, brand new music. The title track did a really nice, great album for the summer, and this is a really good summer song, Living in the USA. And Nico Paulo with The Master. 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WRUR is a broadcast partnership of the University of Rochester and WXXI Public Media. The mainstream's up next here on WRUR. That takes you till 3 in the morning. That's going to be followed by the World Cafe at 3. Have a great rest of your Tuesday night into Wednesday morning, and I'll catch you tomorrow night at 10 with more Root Music on WRUR. Playing for Change, the group that basically brings in buskers and musicians from around the world to record together, and it's a pretty amazing project that's been around for a while. This goes back to 2008, Songs from Around the World, and the Playing for Change artists with Stand By Me on WRUR, The Root.
1: This song says, no matter who you are, no matter where you go in your life, at some point you're gonna need somebody to stand by you.

sails, a shopless ship of bulls. Some swells a tidal of wild tides that change the way they rave. Rocket will down and bluster. I tell skillless expertise of holding fields, slippy heels, mid heel, great deals, the wheelie, holy tracker, hacker, clever, clever. 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Walk smaller, smaller, more crawl, crawl, foster, backwards, obstacle, down, fall, pacer, waste, paper, thin, thin, skin, thin. Poster, backwards, up, down, fall, pacer, waste, paper, thin, thin, skin, thin. Why don't you not never know? You are yes man, a scammer, stood to stammer, hammer. You are yes man. You are yes man, scammer, stammer, stood to hammer, holding on to you. No, you know, you know, you don't know you are all. Never so clever, to never so clever, it's not life, a pay price, don't know. School door, grunting, punting, worthless, worthless, and lessons learned that you have not earned. Ain't place, haste the face that you don't care, cause I don't care. Don't share, now I'm including me out.

The Manchester, England project, originally formed back in 1978. That's the Duretti Column, blending their dream pop, post-punk, jazz, and neoclassical stylings into their latest single, Scammer, on the mainstream. A great recent addition into this regular rotation, and on that note, allow me the opportunity to sign in the right way. Nyong Wiscano, I'm thankful you're well, and whether you're tuned in from your home, your office, or your car, there's never a bad time or place to be joining me for some incredible listening. We'll be trotting the globe, seeking to put a spin on, or just opening up the possibilities, rather, of what a mainstream music scene can look and sound like. Tracks from Graham Coxon, also Trampled by Turtles and Jeff Tweedy, yay-sayer singer Anand Wilder, and two new songs to get into the rotation, one of which comes from my good friend Melody MacArthur, and this one from the amazing Willow Smith. She's My Religion is her June 2026 single. It's a genre-bending piece centered around the Divine Mother archetype. Without further ado, enjoy this newest edition and let me know what you think about it. I'll be back before you know it. Dentke ait hachikus, neho ne mainstream.

0: what that medicine is for. It's to heal a broken home and to heal hateful things. And he said, if you give this woman that medicine, and it works.
1: 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A feeling of self-assurance arising from the appreciation of your own abilities and qualities. Understand and accept that your soul arrived into this physical world.
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1: That everything you need dwells within you. You are a child of the divine. Therefore, you yourself must be divine. Honor the creation that you are and create from this soulful expression.

Yaya Bay's Blue from Fidelity today on the mainstream. Before that was a double shot of Oto and Comanche singer-songwriter Olivia Comacheet, one of which she recorded as Live the Artist with Cosmically Shauna from the Cosmic Confidence album. That was the title track. And we also heard her solo single Matu, rewinding to 2024. Both tracks paired nicely with the latest from Willow Smith. That was her She's My Religion, getting us into that block. And again, if you're just now getting here, there's a lot of ways to get caught back up, including by checking out the digital archive at mainstreamradio.net. And I talk often about the new features found on the site, but boy, are there a lot of new features right now. So mosey on over and check out all of the different things going on, the new links for the social media pages, which are already turning out to be a great way to get in those submissions for consideration in the rotation. And if you do prefer physical media, there's details there as to how you can get your CDs in for a spin as well. Before the hour's through, James Blake will also hear from husband and wife duo Joey Styles and Carson Gray. Getting us back into this block is one from the Toronto-based Tamara Lindemann, who records as The Weather Station, a longtime project of the fascinating indie singer-songwriter. She was a

0: originally rooted in folk minimalism and has exploded with a lot of different experimental elements being added into the mix. It's Body Moves from the Humanhood album on your new favorite show. Sing along and have some fun today on the mainstream.
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I'm Brett Mabee, and as we get going with the second half, a shout out to friends who are dialed in this time around on WSGE 91.7 FM in and around Dallas, North Carolina. And don't you forget that should you have to step away from listening on your favorite local airwaves, you're always welcome to check things out on your own station's live stream. It's a great way to stay up to date with community announcements, the personalities from your home that you know and love, and, of course, The Mainstream with Brett Mabee. I'll be back with you one last time. We have a tremendous block ahead. We're going to wind it down with Samantha Crane, but also some veteran rockers, one of which came from Blur, the other who's best known for his work with Wilco, and this lead singer of Yesair. Anon Wilder continues to tour throughout 2026, all a part of the promotion for his critically acclaimed 2025 album Psychic Lessons. It's Appointment in Samara during this block on The Mainstream.

I love the jingle jangle of Samantha Crane's Riding Out the Storm on the mainstream. We also heard Graham Coxon's Billy Says from the Castle Park release, Trampled by Turtles and Jeff Tweedy's Love is Everywhere. And again, it was Anon Wilder's 2025 appointment in Samara that got us into the half. Thank you for joining me today. I look forward to the next chance we have to do just this. May your day be merry and bright, and as always, don't forget to take the mainstream with you wherever you go. And there are digital means to do just that, including the full archive, or at least for the last few weeks. I keep saying that. Over at mainstreamradio.net. There's also links directly to Gyno and the latest featured artist. The Full Moon Radio is really taking shape with some of the audio fun and collaborative experimental fun that we can be having together as well. So stay tuned for that. There are even moments throughout the day and week where I can get your requests in live on there. But again, stick around for some more details. As we continue to wind down the hour, one from Lakota singer Welby June. Also, straight from the islands, Josh Totofi and his latest single. But right now, we're heading up to Canada with Cree singer Melody MacArthur. Released February 14th, it's the gospel-tinged Roses Never Fade, a part of her latest album, The Gospel Truth. Hitting on some emotionally heavy topics like addiction, affliction, personal reckoning, and the pain and beauty of the human condition, let me know what you think about this newest single on the mainstream. Be good to yourself and each other, and join me again here soon on your new favorite show. Superstar.

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3: You're on the air with Hannah Mayer. Well, wait a second. Not right now, but you could be. I'm on the air with you from 2 to 6 p.m. Monday through Friday on The Root on WRUR and WITH. And I promise I'm going to play some great music for you. We've got stuff like Wilco, Rolling Stones, Brandi Carlile, and brand new music. 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

to Tour 4's 6th studio album, High on the Low Brow, dropped June 19th. It was released on Alive Natural Sound Records, and critics are describing it as a hooky, heavy, trippy, but not too trippy, hard rockin', done right kind of song. Sounds like it's right at home here on the mainstream. I don't want to blow your minds too much, right? That's Under a Rock, again, from the band's latest album, a fantastic way to get into our listening together with on the mainstream. No, escano, onguenyo enki, chochento, agajenguan, got nigoyo, nangamanisa de. I hope you have a good mind today, and we need all the good vibes we can get. Music is a time-tested way to get exactly those kind of good vibes we need in the world today. So, with that being said, we'll be enjoying Inuit singer Uyurok. Also, some Tyler Childers, The Warren Treaty, a new one from Rainbow Kitten Surprise. Also, and speaking of new ones, is this one from Nothing But Thieves. Released May 20th, it's their first new music since Dead City Club was released in 2023. The band has described it as a love letter to their fans and a celebration of authenticity over perfection. Another great reminder. Here on the mainstream, it's Evolution. Sing along and have some fun. I'll be right back. Come.

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Thea May and her latest single, 27, a sneak peek of her fall 2026 release, Living With It. We also heard the latest single from Jack White and a standout and lead single from Frozen Charlotte, his latest album. That was Dollar Bill we heard, and it was Nothing But Thieves Evolution that we officially introduced into the regular rotation. I'm Brett Mabee. Of course, you probably already know that unless you're here for the first time, in which case, let me welcome you to the circle. Pull up a chair, you're going to walk away with relationships to new songs that'll keep you coming back for more. This is a newly reimagined mainstream where the world becomes a musical playground by which to collaborate. So again, I think you're in for a treat. One from Aaliyah, in fact, her latest single. Also some Barry Can't Swim. Later on, Tyler Childers is going to be helping us to wind down our time together. St. Vincent before this block is through. And right now, we're going to get back into things with this one from Mary in the Junkyard. Now, there are a lot of fun things to enjoy about this band. And if you've seen their New Muscles music video, there's a Muay Thai fight scene in it. It is 100% real. And the bassist, Saya Barbaglia, trained for one full year in Muay Thai. And vocalist guitarist, Clary Freeman Taylor, trained for 1 month. They described that single as blood, sweat, and tears embodied and immortalized in sound. Now, while that's not exactly the track we're going to be hearing, this is still one from Role Model Hermit, a fun track to get in with. It's Blood here on the main.

0: Hi, I'm Marilyn Ray Beyer, inviting you to climb on board the Midnight Special. We'll discover new music, share stories, and have a laugh or two. You'll hear diverse artists from the traditional to the contemporary and from all over the world. Meet me right here every week for 2 hours of folk music and farce, show tunes and satire, madness and escape on the Midnight Special.
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We like to travel too, you know. Before the hour is up, my good friend Rhonda Head. And looking ahead, a double shot of the Womack Sisters. But more immediately is our second new addition for the hour, and this one's courtesy of Rainbow Kitten Surprise. They're in the middle of their sold-out world tour right now. They tackled the UK and Ireland in May, North America for summer and fall 2026. They had appearances at Bonnaroo and Zoo Town, and right now, it's called Freefall Grizz Remix here on The Mainstream.

Rhonda Head and Boogie the Beat with Habanera from the Ancestors EP on the Mainstream. Also in that set was Barry Can't Swim's Chala, My Soul Is on a Loop. And we heard Aluya's Cairo FM from Zero. And for the first time in the rotation, it was Rainbow Kitten Surprise. It's called Free Fall, a song that was actually originally recorded and released in 2018, but the Grizz remix is hot off the press. Thank you so much for joining me today. I look forward to the next chance we have to do just this, and I do broadcast every day of the week, so there's a good chance it might be sooner than later. 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And if you're just not getting enough, reach out to Nola Dave's Moses or myself for details as to how to have the Mainstream carried more on your airwaves. 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I'm going to try and get a double shot of the Womack sisters in before we officially part ways. Signed to Daptone Records, they are retro soul royalty, to say the least. Also, Michael and Tanya Trotter, but right now, it is that time to get some Tyler Childers in. Now, you might have heard that back in June, he and his wife welcomed a new child. A fun little fact is that he was actually scheduled to perform at Darien Lake in my neck of the woods when all of that transpired. So he had to delay that show, which is good because I was originally going to buy tickets. Then the missus said, well, I'm not sure I like Tyler Childers. And then I said, well, we should go anyway. And she said no. And then I think it sold out. But there might be hope yet, as it has officially been rescheduled for the fall of 2026. So I'll keep you updated on that as well. Stay in touch. Reach out to me with the Purple Box chat feature on the homepage at mainstreamradio.net or send me an email as well. Right now, and without further ado, from his latest album, Snipe Hunter, produced by legendary producer Rick Rubin, it is Poachers that I leave you with today.

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fun fact about UK singer Georgia Smith, her great-grandfather played with none other than Louis Armstrong. So music runs deep in her family, to say the least. That certainly gives her a direct lineage to early American jazz. She's also a singer who finds solace in the bath and writes most of her songs there. So if you're ever looking for tips to get outside of your songwriting funk, well, you might just have to change it up and relax with some bubbles or something like that. That's her Alive, featuring WizKid, getting us into this hour of groovy listening on the mainstream. I'm Brett Mabee, right now, and as always, from the beautiful Seneca Nation's Allegheny Territory, or the Ohio, as we like to call it here at home. If you're tuning in for the first time, pull up a chair, you're going to have some fun, or if you're on a jog, well, you might find some great jogging tunes. I'm looking at the playlist, you know, maybe take a seat. We'll be hearing from Joy Harjo, also some Paul Rogers. Later on, the amazing Levi Platero, Jake Aaron, Beastie Boys founder Mike D, and this one from Lucky Day. On the 2026 BET Awards carpet, Lucky Day told Billboard he's finally embracing his full personality, no shrinking, no filtering. He has said that his newest chapter is about being, quote, unapologetic, loud, the monster me. This is his 2023 single, That's You, for your listening pleasure today on the mainstream.

0: 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This is Iwa, coming from District 7 of Gila River Indian Community, and you're tuning into Native Voice.
1: Nation, eh? Lucy, mind my going to Lucy. Hennessy mixed with a goosey. Watch that turn to a.
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The Hallucination and Tona, with their latest single, Lucy, on the mainstream. It was also Mike D's True Colors before that, and we kicked off the set with Lucky Days. That's a you, here on your new favorite show. If you're just now getting here, don't forget that while I'm always looking for great new music to add to the rotation, I'm overjoyed when amazing new music finds me. So get your submissions in for consideration in the rotation. There's a lot of great ways to do that. You can email me your songs to brett@mainstreamradio.net. As of now, I'm also available to hit up on Instagram, Facebook, LinkedIn, and YouTube. 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But stay in touch. 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Box 252, Salamanca, New York, 14779. Before the hour's up, Nick Hakim, and helping us to wind down this half is Joy Harjo, but not before Yachtzine, featuring Portugal the Man, Michel Nadigacello, and found on the 2025 Stand on My Shoulders. It's Taste on My Lips, here on the mainstream.

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0: 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This is Artun.
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Kate Victor, Before the Hour is Through, also one from Twin. I'll join you again after Native Pool Boy. And right now, we're heading down to the Southwest with a guitarist who taught himself to play at the age of 9. And he grew up in the church and discovered the blues through gospel music. But honestly, there are influences from a wide range of artists that are really evident, particularly when you see Levi Platero play live. This is from his latest album, Leaving This Town. Enjoy Is There Love? And don't go anywhere. I'll be back with you before you know it on The Mainstream.

0: July.
1: Native Pool Boys, Jingle Dress Dancer on the mainstream. We also enjoyed Nick Hakim's I Can See, Jake Aaron and Steve Waterman's Elvis Has Left the Building, thank you very much, and Levi Platero's Is There Love from his Leaving This Town. Thank you for joining me. Let's do it again sooner than later. Tell your friends and family, and we're going to make some radio magic happen together. Of course, music is always best experienced when shared with others. And rather than just viewing songs and music as a product, look at them, I might encourage, and as Brian Eno has recently said, as a way to jump off into making memories and experiences. What are you feeling when you hear these songs? What kind of impressions does it leave you with? All of that is the beauty of music that we loved as children, and good radio can help bring some of those feelings back. So again, join me sooner than later. Samantha Crane and First Aid Kits, Paul County Call Return, before this block is up, but right now, it is a singer-songwriter who got her start on the cello. Kate Victor is a multi-instrumentalist who sings while playing piano, bass, cello, and guitar, presumably not at the same time, but you never know. I've seen some pretty amazing things. It's her single, The Gardener, that I leave you with as we part ways. Be good to yourself and each other, and as always, then say I hunt you goose. You come back real soon, you hear? 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

coming to you from the Allegheny Territory of the Seneca Nation. I'm Justin Woodmansey from the band Elemantra, and you are listening to Native Voice One.

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2: New at the Little, I Want Your Sex, from Greg Araki, the director of The Doom Generation and Nowhere, starring Cooper Hoffman, Olivia Wilde, and Charlie XCX. When fresh-faced Elliot lands an exciting job for renowned artist, icon, and provocateur Erica Tracy, his fantasies come true as Erica taps him to become her sexual muse. 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
4: Joe Newman, lead singer of Alt-J, typically needs time to recuperate after making an album. But when his daughter was born, he found himself filled with ideas and feelings. It was clear that parenthood had rewired his brain.
5: You feel so insignificant, but then alongside that, there's this love that blooms inside of you that is so deeply profound. They're kind of two very odd worlds colliding.
4: It inspired the most personal song he's ever written, Two Hearts. Today, Joe Newman joins us to talk about his solo project, J. Jerome 87, and his debut album, The Canyon. It was recorded in L.A., a deliberate choice for the English songwriter who's been influenced by U.S. culture.
5: We probably spend our most amount of time touring in America, and we've enjoyed it so much that I think it did affect the writing in a positive way.
4: Here's songs from The Canyon as we talk with J. Jerome 87. I'm Kaleo. This is World Cafe. There's something about this one. I was hanging on every word of his story about his wife giving birth to his daughter, which you're going to hear coming up. And I don't even have kids, and I got emotional. So we're just a few minutes away from that. This must be the place. It's Talking Heads on World Cafe.

From NPR, it's World Cafe. Hey, I'm Stephen Kaleo. I've never been a parent, or a musician for that matter, but I've talked to plenty of both. And one thing that always comes up is how having a child completely rewires the creative brain. It's something I've always found fascinating, even if it's felt just beyond my own experience. Which is why I loved this conversation with Joe Newman, co-founder of Alt-J. Hearing him describe the excitement, fear, vulnerability, and overwhelming love of becoming a father just unlocked my brain in understanding one of life's most powerful moments. That experience is at the heart of Newman's solo debut, The Canyon. Coming up, Joe, recording as J. Jerome 87, talks about the intense birth of his daughter and how it inspired Two Hearts, the most personal song he's ever written. But first, here's the album opener, Mr. Alligator. It's J. Jerome 87 on World Cafe.

0: It's J. Jerome 87 and the song Mr. Alligator. It's the track that opens the album The Canyon. J. Jerome 87 is the stage name of Joe Newman from the band Alt-J, and he joins me to talk about his debut record. I'm Kaleo. It's World Cafe. Joe, so good to speak again. Welcome back to the show.
1: Well, thank you very much for having me, Kaleo. I really appreciate it.
0: Of course, of course. So I want to begin with the song Two Hearts because it feels like the centerpiece of the record, and it starts like this.
2: A lovely heart beating in the chest there. A bit of dancing.
0: Beautiful. You became a dad a few years ago, and you said that it was a profound event, even bigger than you expected. What were your expectations of fatherhood before you had your daughter?
1: Well, I think my expectations were kind of based on those that had become fathers before me. And it's a full-time occupation. So I knew that it was going to be relentless. But I think the details of just what that looks like isn't something you can really expect until you start experiencing it for yourself. Mm-hmm. So, straight off the bat, you've got like sleep deprivation. So that was a huge one to actually, you literally can't sleep when your body's desperate to sleep because mm-hmm. you're on a routine of feeding throughout the night. But more broader strokes, I think, what I discovered was such a profound love for something greater than myself. And actually, it's really quite unnerving and, disconcerting, especially with sort of the political climate. And I'm sure every generation in sort of modern society in the last sort of 80 years probably gone through similar kind of existential worries.
0: Sure.
1: And I think you feel so insignificant, but then alongside that, there's this love that blooms inside of you that is so deeply profound that they're kind of two very odd worlds colliding. And I think that was one of the huge emotions that kind of impacted me the most, which is like a loss of my identity, but then gaining a deep desire to keep the thing that you love the most in the world alive.
0: So with the song like Two Hearts, which feels pretty autobiographical, did that come out early on in your sleep deprived every you're feeling this profound feeling moment?
1: Well, being there for the birth of our child, it was a home birth and we had it. It's literally over there. It's just by the sockets.
0: Wow.
1: And, it's one of the most, I don't think I've ever felt anything so shocking and horrifying and, in my life, because ultimately the two people in the room that can deliver the baby safely are the mother and the child. It's like an endeavor that only they can go through, and you can have all the help, and we had like six paramedics.
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1: So shocking and

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1: I prepared a feast, a labor feast, and I've sort of like... I had like little sections around the house that like a resting section, a yoga ball section, like pineapple. I had all this planned out, and we didn't use any of it because very quickly we realized that she was about to give birth. So all the paramedics were just eating all the snacks that I'd prepared at the table and just watching and just making the odd positive comment now and again. But then we had our midwives there as well. It certainly is an out of body experience, and I think because it was so wonderful but equally so terrifying, I was over time I had to process it like a trauma, and so I found that the way I was talking about it. I was kind of, it was, there were like, you know, analogies of other things. There were the details there were the way I was feeling, the things that Darcy was saying to me during the birth. And I was sort of like creating a story as I was telling it to people around us after the birth. And then I realized that actually there's a lot of this that's really quite beautiful. And I sort of, it was a direct source of lyrical ideas for a song. And so alongside that, I had a riff that I was working on, maybe 3 months after the birth. And then my partner posted a Instagram picture, sort of celebrating the birth by sort of, you know, a picture of her heavily pregnant. And underneath the caption was two hearts in one body.
2: Yeah.
1: And I was like, is that your phrase? Did you come up with that?
2: Because I'm going to steal it.
1: Yeah. And she was like, yeah, I think so. I mean, I don't think I've taken it from anywhere else. And I was like, because I would really love to use that in this song. And I had these guitar chords that were really quite moving. And I was sort of very attached to, but I couldn't find a lyrical balance for the feelings that the chords were giving me until I saw that Instagram post. So that became the bedrock of the idea. And then around that, I started sewing together all of these observations I was making to people about the birth. So it came from so many conversations, but it's probably the most autobiographical piece of work I've written.
2: Well, let's connect some memories for some fathers out there, some parents out there. Here is Two Hearts from J. Jerome 87 here on World Cafe.

0: That's Two Hearts on World Cafe. It's from J. Jerome 87. We are talking with Joe Newman of Alt-J, who performs as J. Jerome 87. His debut solo album is called The Canyon. You said if you stayed at home to make this record, you wouldn't have gotten the results that you were looking for. Why LA?
1: Well, I think over time within Britain, I think we've been prescribed American culture quite regularly, and to such a routine that it's almost consistent within our everyday lives. Growing up, there's TV, there's film, there's music, there's art, there's literature, and we're absorbing it from across the pond. I think, one of my first sort of main contact points with American music was a soul compilation that my dad was playing religiously, and I got the CD when I was a little older, and I listened to it so much, I wore it out.

0: I knew that if I was going to go solo for a period of time and sort of be autonomous from the band, I think I needed to have that also with finding a new producer. And I knew that I wanted to go to the grassroots of where I was, you know, first inspired, which was America. And I also wanted to find my very own Wrecking Crew. And so I thought LA session musicians. And so all of the producers we looked at were in and around LA. Mm-hmm. And then I had one meeting with Carlos de la Garza, and he was so self-assured. And he was so connected to the music. And he immediately just laid his cards on the table and said, I would love to work on this. Mm-hmm. And I think I needed to hear that from someone. And that felt really, really, it was such a welcoming feeling, I suppose.
1: And you brought up the Wrecking Crew, which I thought was, when I saw that was like one of the touchstones for the record, I absolutely loved that, because they are responsible for so much great American music, you know, from the Beach Boys and Pet Sounds. Was there a record that you, or a project or something that you heard their work and you're like, wow, these cats are cool. I would love my own Wrecking Crew.
0: Well, initially, the reason why I sort of referenced the Wrecking Crew was I was worried about going solo because I had been so fortunate to attain a good working relationship with a band that built this thing, this special relationship that was, and it was so, there was so much chemistry that I was daunted by the idea of working with other musicians. So I used the Wrecking Crew as a perfect example of like these, you know, day players that were so prolific. They had a working relationship with each other that was actually really quite remarkable. And I just wanted to find that through a producer who had ties in the LA music scene. It was really as a signifier of actually the chemistry I was looking for, because ultimately the reason why I wanted a live band was because Alt-J typically record things. Everything's recorded separately and we build it up like Lego. And then we have this wonderful finished object, but it's all a discipline where everything is recorded on its own.
1: Separate, yeah.
0: And I wanted to have the spine of this album being a dynamic that we haven't heard of before.
1: Yeah. And I think it's this would be a good way to give an example of how that can come together. Because if you told me that Alt-J was going to make a record that had three women doing backing vocals, doing harmonies, my brain would break. Take a listen to this.

0: That's Quaaludes. And man, it sounds so good. But you never know how these things will turn out. Like, what was it like to be in the room? Because you now get to share that kind of experience as it happens.
1: I mean, it's pretty astounding just how amazing these musicians were, first and foremost. I mean, they'd come in, I don't believe they'd even listened to the record. They'd listen to it once in the studio. They would then listen to it a second time and notate. And then the third time they were listening to it, they were playing through the track, and it was the first recording of many versions, but it sounded like I was listening to the record. So there was something so effortless about what I was witnessing that it was just very exciting. And the same was for the singers. They picked up everything so quickly.
0: You're listening to World Cafe. I'm here with Joe Newman of Alt-J. He performs as J. Jerome 87. His debut solo album is called The Canyon. You got track stars, you got cult-like preachers, you got LA club members. I feel like I know some of these folks. Do you see the characters in these songs as distinctly American?
1: I think on an abstract level, they're just shapes and colors. And then when I start applying more of the lyrical details, it's very quickly sucks through this American kind of tube. And so, yes, it then becomes part of a landscape that in my mind is an American landscape. Mm-hmm. And, you know, I think one of the greatest perks of my career was when we slowly discovered just how much the, America were enjoying Alt-J music, and like I was just like for a cricket term that your listeners might not be familiar with, it knocked me for six. I think I did unconsciously at first lean into that, and I started singing to the greatest audience. You know, America is our biggest market as a band. To not get too industry about it, we probably spend the most amount of time touring in America, and we've been incredibly lucky, and we've enjoyed it so much that I think it did affect the writing in a positive way, and at the same time, I had ingested so much American films and music that it wasn't really even something I realized I was doing until maybe The Dream. And we were doing promo for that album as a band, and we were saying that it was a love letter to America. And I feel like it's a correspondence now, mm-hmm. you know, almost, you
0: from
1: know,
0: from you in America back to the band.
1: Yeah. Yeah. It's been really cool. So yeah, it is very American centric.
0: What would you say about the protagonist in Brush Me Like a Horse?
1: Well, you know, there was a point where there wasn't really a story to it. But actually, the more I started processing the overall feel of the song, it was kind of linked to a friend of mine that was going through a bit of a metamorphosis where, without going into too much detail, he was being treated in a way that was certainly deeply unfair, but it wasn't I don't want to say it too again, I won't say the details, but what I did is I used that situation as an analogy for someone who was like slowly turning into a horse, and they were turning into this horse, and the world around them started forgetting that they were turning into a horse and started treating them like they were a horse. And so it's this kind of nightmare, Erie, Indiana style setup of like just a kid. Yeah, Erie, Indiana.
0: Erie, Indiana. My God, you did ingest a lot of American culture if you're pulling
1: that, man.
0: It
1: was probably 7 out of the 10 things I watched was American. And, you know, and it was these kind of like dark, kind of surreal stories, that almost sci-fi. And it has this element to it, this song. So it is like someone is slowly turning into a horse. And then ultimately the people they love in their life the most are now caring for a horse, and they don't realize that they ever even had a son.
0: Wow.
1: So that's one side of it. And then obviously I like to keep the lyrics quite vague, but actually the thing that lifts the vagueness of the lyrics is being provocative with the lyrics and creating these kind of like surreal, sexually charged ideas. And I think that's the playful balance, I think, that I like to kind of like spin.
0: Let's take a listen to it. It's J. Jerome 87, Brush Me Like a Horse.

0: Brush Me Like a Horse. It's J. Jerome 87 here on World Cafe. J. Jerome 87 is Joe Newman of Alt J. His debut solo album is called The Canyon. Joe, always a pleasure. Congrats on the record. Please come back and see us again soon.
1: Thanks, man. Really appreciate it.
0: We're back in a minute with more World Cafe.
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0: Welcome back to World Cafe. I am Kaleo. Really enjoyed my conversation with Joe Newman of Alt J. He performs solo as J. Jerome 87, and his debut album is out now. It's called The Canyon. Hat tip to our producer, Miguel Perez, for his work on the session. Here is new music from U2, Street of Dreams.

0: One of my favorite records of 2026, that's Rat Boys from the record Singing to an Empty Chair. The song is Anywhere. Also Geese with 100 Horses and U2 at the top, new music, Street of Dreams. We're back in a minute with new music from Blondshell on World Cafe.
1: This week, when you get stuck in the psychedelic era, you'll be hearing the classic Battle of the Bands. Yep, it's the Beatles versus the Rolling Stones. 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

Welcome back. It's World Cafe. And here's a song title that you actually don't want to hear coming out of a doctor's mouth, particularly when they're talking about your blood pressure. It's called Heart Has to Work So Hard. Let's avoid that. Here's Blondshell.

0: things bigger than my body that I would eat, I'll start a croissant. It might take a while. Boy, is it going to taste good. And then I can explain to my doctor why my heart has to work so hard. That puts the wraps on this. Did I even say John Mayer? Yeah, there you knew that, though. That puts the wraps on this edition of The Cafe. Appreciate you listening. And thanks to our affiliates nationwide who make this show possible. 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I'm Stephen Kaleo. 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
0: From NPR, it's World Cafe. Hey, I am Kaleo. Coming up, new music from Leon Bridges, teaming up with members of the British dance collective Jungle to make a record that sounds like Paul Simon's Rhythm of the Saints.
7: You can hide the way.
0: I thought I might have your attention with that. The song is called Light the Way, and it is from his new record, Happiness Anytime. That is coming your way, as well as new music from Brandon Flowers, who, yes, has gone country.
8: So hold me.
0: You'll hear that song, Plans, coming up today. 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
9: Because it's a hard life, it's a hard life, it's a very hard life.
0: As well as music from Lord, Michigander, and Fontaines, D.C. Join us, won't you? This is World Cafe. Look, I know you probably can't catch every minute of every episode of World Cafe. Heck, I work on the show and I can't. But that doesn't mean you want to miss the stuff. So we've got recent sessions up with Thundercat, Josh Groban, and Annabelle Dinda. You can find it at worldcafe.org. And this show gets started with World Party when the rainbow comes.

Welcome one, welcome all. I'm Stephen Kaleo. It's World Cafe. And the story is from the Vegas Strip to Nashville's Music Row. And I'm talking about Brandon Flowers. Killers frontman has a new solo record due out August 21st. It's called Thrasher. And yep, he went to Nashville to make a country record. And I think it sounds pretty good. I mean, Sam's Town, in a lot of ways, is like a country Springsteen nod, which I know doesn't make any sense, but this song does. It's called Plans. Like I said, Brandon Flowers.

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0: It's Jason Singer, who performs as Michigander from the album Over Before You Know It. The song is called Freaking Out. Also heard Lord with Royals and Noah Kahan, The Great Divide. A few live performances headed your way when we get back to World Cafe.
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0: Live from the archives, it's World Cafe. I'm Kaleo, in the vault, pulling out live recordings from bands and artists who have visited over the last 35 years. And it was the mid-1990s when Nancy Griffith, Folkabilly Queen, made her debut on the Cafe. 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

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John Martin, the British folk singer with May You Never, recorded live for the World Cafe. 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Hey, I'm Kaleo with new music from Mary in the Junkyard. This is Blood on World Cafe.

0: Fontaine's DC on World Cafe with Televised Mind. Also, The Clash, Paul Simonon taking lead vocals for the Guns of Brixton, and new music from Mary in the Junkyard, Blood. Stay close, a few more songs to go here on World Cafe.
1: Make a preacher want to lay his Bible down. David Gans here. This week on the Grateful Dead Hour, we'll continue with the complete soundboard recording of June 6th, 1992.

Welcome back. It's World Cafe. Hey, I am Kaleo. Leon Bridges has a new album due out at the end of September called Happiness Anytime. And you know how a few years back he teamed up with Krungbin to make something soulful yet psychedelic? This time he's teaming up with the British trio Jungle, or at least two of the three members, J. Lloyd Watson and Lydia Kito, to make something that sounds like Fela Kuti. Kind of cool. Here's the song Light the Way. It's Leon Bridges.

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1: This is Asian View from NHK World Japan. I'm Keiko Kitagawa. Japan's latest defense white paper focuses on the need to respond to what it calls new ways of warfare, such as drones and artificial intelligence. The Defense Ministry's annual report says the country's production and technology bases should be reinforced to take account of those trends. It includes a new section on the latest military technologies, including the inexpensive drones increasingly used in conflicts like the one in Ukraine. The white paper says Japan will promote overseas transfer of defense equipment following the government's easing of restrictions.

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1: Drones that are more cost-effective that can help them to conserve the high-end weapons for the most difficult and high-end threats.
2: Really, really fast here. We know that Russia supplies ballistics and drones to Iran. Any signs that Russia's stockpiles are running low?
1: No, Russia's got a surplus right now, and that's part of the problem. As you think about this going forward, Russia, there's evidence that Russia is already resupplying Iran and sending back improved versions of the drones that Iran sent to them in 2022. Okay. And there's going to, I think, be a lot more of that. And Iran's going to be able to rebuild its offensive weapons before the U.S. can rebuild its.
2: We have to leave it there. Sobering. That's Stacey Pettijohn. She's a senior fellow and director of the defense program at the Center for a New American Security. Stacey Pettijohn, thanks.
1: Thank you.
3: It's a given that Democrats have an advantage in this year's midterm elections. The president's party usually struggles, but Republicans have some advantages, too. Here's NPR congressional reporter Eric McDaniel.
4: It's not a secret. President Trump is unpopular, and the cost of living in this country is high. Those are indicators that would usually point to a wave election for congressional Democrats, and as their candidates outraise their GOP opponents, they are mostly favored. But the Republicans have the resources to make up that money gap by drawing on outside groups. That includes party-affiliated organizations and super PACs. Here's Brendan Glavin. He's director of Insights at Open Secrets. It's a nonprofit that tracks money in politics.
5: Outside groups play a very important role in these races. Republicans have a very big advantage at the super PAC level. The super PACs I'm talking about, they have $187 million cash advantage. And then the big X factor is Trump's super PAC, which is, you know, MAGA Inc. That super PAC has $400 million.
4: Republicans also won the mid-decade redistricting war kicked off by President Trump. It sums to about a 10-seat boost in the House of Representatives. And in the Senate, too, Republicans say they're feeling confident about their map, defending seats in red states that Trump has won previously, like Texas and Iowa. Bernadette Breslin is National Press Secretary at the National Republican Senatorial Committee. She says that Senate candidates have a compelling message.
6: President Trump and Senate Republicans have delivered lower drug prices, a secure border, new jobs, and lower taxes. And our candidates continue to speak with voters across battleground states who have shared how Republicans' working families' tax cuts, for instance, have positively impacted their lives through no taxes on tips, overtime, and Social Security.
4: Breslin says Democrats have been in a race to the bottom against far-left candidates in their primaries and that Americans can see the administration's results.
6: Americans are seeing violent crime rates, for instance, plummet nationally, and that's thanks to the leadership of President Trump and Senate Republicans.
4: Democrats refute that characterization, of course, and point to cuts to health insurance subsidies passed by Republicans. And they're on pretty sure footing right now, largely ahead in polling. But with Republicans' war chest and advantages in House and Senate maps, recreating the massive waves we've seen in previous midterm cycles could be a challenge. Eric McDaniel, NPR News in Washington.
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8: Good morning again at 6:19. I'm Michaela Singleton, happy to share the start of your Wednesday morning with you this August 5th so we can get ready for the day together. As we take a look outside for our listeners to the south of Greater Rochester in Houghton, things are looking nice and clear, 60 degrees, though it is going to be humid a little bit later in the day. That's because thunderstorms are moving in closer to the evening time, a high around 86 there. For downtown Rochester, as I look outside of our High Falls studios, it's a bit cloudy, 62 degrees, and we just again passed that later and later sunrise 1 minute later. It was 6:04 yesterday, 6:05 today. The clouds will hang around, though the sun will peek through for most of the day until later into the afternoon when those showers will move in. And again, thunderstorms, a high for us around 87, so expect the humidity. As we take a look to our headlines ahead of you from NPR, the war in Gaza certainly sparking tensions.

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1: It is 7:19 and time for another check of your weather, your traffic, and of course, the headlines still ahead of you on Morning Edition. As we look outside, it is still a pleasant 63 degrees and sunny for now in the downtown area. However, the clouds you might notice spotting here and there, they're going to develop as we move throughout the day. Here is meteorologist Josh Nichols to explain.
2: Partial sun will give way to increasing clouds across Rochester, Western New York, and the Finger Lakes here for the day today. Watch for a spot shower or thunderstorm later into the afternoon and evening. A high temperature into the low 80s. Again, we'll find that thunderstorm threat around tonight. Otherwise, it's mostly cloudy and muggy. Overnight lows will be into the mid-60s. Mostly cloudy for tomorrow with scattered showers and thunderstorms. The high in the low 80s. For WXXI News, I'm meteorologist Josh Nichols.
1: And your traffic is looking okay so far in the immediate Rochester area, 390, 490, and 590. However, as we go a little farther out to Chi-Lai, it looks like there's an accident at 490 East at exit 5. That's route 386. Unfortunately, we don't have cameras out that way, but maybe keep it in mind because I do see a slowdown in the area. NPR has more headlines ahead, including House Republican Max Miller accused of domestic violence against his ex-wife, and his father-in-law is GOP Senator Bernie Moreno, who wants answers here on his service.
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2: It is 7:29 and time to take another check of our weather and, of course, our traffic before we get back into the headlines ahead of you. Traffic-wise, things are clear in the immediate Rochester City area, 390, 490, and 590. However, a little bit further out towards Chilai, it looks like things are going from red to orange, maybe yellow to orange, and maybe even red a little bit later as we watch this accident at 490 eastbound at exit 5. That is route 386. Unfortunately, I don't have a camera on it, so keep it in mind, though. It is still 63 degrees and sunny. Remember, the rain will move in a little bit later with a high around 86.
3: Live from NPR News in Washington, I'm Dave Mattingly. Michigan's Democratic Senate primary remains too close to call this morning. Progressive candidate Abdul El-Sayed holds a small lead over Congresswoman Haley Stevens, a moderate. In Missouri, former Congresswoman Cori Bush was defeated by Congressman Wesley Bell in the Democratic primary in the state's 1st congressional district. SpaceX is reporting quarterly earnings that beat Wall Street forecasts. The numbers were the company's first since it went public. But NPR's John Ruich says SpaceX also spent heavily on artificial intelligence and research and development, and that sent its share price lower.
4: Investors piled in and propelled SpaceX to the world's biggest initial public offering in June, pushing the share price up. But it's fallen sharply since. Still, on an earnings call, Elon Musk put a positive spin on the company's progress in satellite communications, AI, and the development of a reusable heavy lift rocket.
5: The SpaceX team is solving some of the hardest engineering problems in the history of humanity, and I think the team is succeeding.
4: Subscriptions to its satellite internet arm Starlink doubled to 12 million with growing income, but the company remains unprofitable, reporting a loss of more than $500 million during the quarter, with capital expenditures nearly doubling from the prior quarter. John Ruich, NPR News.
3: This is NPR News from Washington. Wall Street is coming off a record day. The Dow added 907 points yesterday to close above the 54,000 mark for the first time. The S&P also finished the day at an all-time high after gaining more than 1.75%. Investors were encouraged by some of the latest corporate earnings numbers. Thousands of people have gathered in Gaza City for the mass burial of more than 100 members of an extended family. They were killed in an Israeli airstrike nearly 3 years ago, as NPR's Anas Baba reports.
6: What lay on the stretchers were not freshly wrapped bodies, but mostly skeletal remains. Each was covered with a Palestinian flag, sprinkled with bright pink bougainvillea petals, and marked with a photograph of the person inside. Thousands of mourners and relatives stood shoulder to shoulder as 112 members of the Abu Sharia family were carried on shoulders to be laid to rest. They were killed in an Israeli airstrike in November 2023. Their remains were recovered only after 2 weeks of digging through layers of crushed concrete, nearly 3 years later. For the Abu Sharia family, the funeral brought a painful kind of closure. Across Gaza, thousands of other families are still waiting for someone to pull their loved ones from beneath the rubble. Anas Baba, NPR News, Gaza.
3: Hundreds of people in Guatemala remain in shelters because of an eruption of the Fuego volcano. I'm Dave Mattingly in Washington.
2: And I'm Michaela Singleton in downtown Rochester, where it is 7:33. And of course, we have more headlines to share with you today. Coming up, Monroe County's former public health director has a new mission to reduce cost and increase access to health care.
7: If we can be the small tail that wags the larger dog in some fashion, then maybe we'll make an impact.
2: That's Dr. Michael Mendoza talking about the new Town Square Health Initiative model on WXXI's Connections with Evan Dawson. You can hear more of this conversation in your local headlines coming up in about 8 minutes, so please stay dialed in here with us. I love that you're sharing the start of your day together with me and with WXXI News, because we are committed to getting you ready for the day ahead. Well, Remember, it is 64 degrees and sunny right now, but the clouds will continue moving in for rain into the later afternoon and evening, a high in the 80s, so plenty of humidity. Traffic is backed up on 490 East around Exit 5.
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9: And I'm Steve Inskeep. Good morning. The House Ethics Committee is investigating Ohio Republican lawmaker Max Miller. Miller is accused of abusing his ex-wife, Emily Moreno, and his daughter, who's a toddler. He denies these allegations. The accusations amount to a family crisis on Capitol Hill because Miller's former father-in-law is Republican Senator Bernie Moreno. He spoke with reporters yesterday about his daughter.
10: She fears what this guy is capable of. You can't fathom what that makes me feel like when the dad's number one job is to protect your kids.
9: Miller says he has no plans to resign or to stop running for re-election. NPR political reporter Elena Moore has been following all this. Elena, good morning.
11: Good morning.
9: Give me some more details. What are the allegations exactly?
11: Well, a lot of this stems from an ongoing legal battle happening between Miller and his ex-wife over custody of their young daughter. Moreno filed for divorce in 2024, and according to court records, accuses Miller of abuse, alleging he once threw hot water on her, pushed her against a wall, and held a gun to her head. She's also alleging that Miller broke their daughter's collarbone. Over the weekend, Miller responded, saying in a lengthy video on social media that he denied ever abusing his daughter or ex-wife.
12: My former wife is engaging in a pattern of reporting incredible, serious, and destructive allegations with absolutely no evidence.
9: Tricky situation for Republicans, to say the least, with a congressman on one side and a senator on the other. What have Republican leaders said?
11: I mean, not much. Senator Moreno is one of the only Republicans in Congress publicly calling on Miller to resign. Moreno had been pretty quiet for months on this, but spoke up after Miller's, you know, posted that video on social media. Moreno says Miller is a danger to his daughter and granddaughter and that he lacks, quote, basic standards of character required to hold elected office. Miller on Tuesday called for a House ethics investigation to clear his name. And soon after that, Steve, the panel said they were looking into domestic violence and drug use allegations.
9: Oh, interesting that Miller himself asked for the investigation. Yeah. What might the investigation look like?
11: Well, depending on what they find, committee members can do a few things. In some cases, they can refer their investigation to the Department of Justice or state law enforcement. But we've also seen the panel recommend a member be expelled or censured in the past. I mean, just on Monday, we saw the House Ethics Committee censure Republican Congressman Chuck Edwards of North Carolina over allegations that he harassed staffers, which he denies. Though, Steve, just this morning, Edwards has also said he'll no longer run for re-election. But critics of this system argue it does have real limits. Progressive attorney Cheyenne Hunt leads the organization Reckoning Action, which works to combat misogyny in public life.
13: There's really no meaningful transparency into what goes on and how these complaints are evaluated. It's really where, you know, complaints go to die in most cases. They spend months, sometimes years, behind closed doors.
11: And she told me that the overall system is designed with a fundamental flaw, in her view, which is asking lawmakers to police themselves and their colleagues.
9: Because it's an election year, I have to ask about the political implications of all this.
11: Yeah. Well, you know, as for Edwards in North Carolina, Republicans will now need to find a new candidate. And it does create some political trickiness for GOP leaders, given he represents a district that is considered only lean Republican by the Cook Political Report. As for Miller, you know, he represents a seat in Northeast Ohio. It's traditionally been a pretty safe Republican seat. But in a year where Republicans are fighting to keep hold of their slim majority, Miller remaining in the race could boost momentum for Democrats to try and flip the seat. Also, though Miller says he's staying in the race, he doesn't have much time to potentially change his mind, Steve. Ohio Secretary of State Frank LaRose says his office has to finalize candidates for the general election ballot in Ohio by Monday, August 10th.
9: Coming right up, NPR political reporter Elena Moore. Thanks.
11: Thanks, Steve.
8: The situation on the border between Spain and Morocco is no longer an emergency. Tens of thousands of people crossed into the Spanish territory of Ceuta last Thursday. Most have now left, but as Terry Schultz reports, there is still a political divide in the European Union.
14: When the population of the Spanish border town of Ceuta on the North African coast nearly doubled in 2 days due to a sudden increase in would-be migrants, it sent a wave of panic throughout the European Union. Would these people get through the Spanish border and enter the rest of Europe? Spoiler, no, they wouldn't. But EU Migration Commissioner Magnus Brunner was keeping a close eye on that.
15: These past few days were, I would say, a test of our European resilience on the one hand and of the security of our external borders.
14: If that sounds like the other 26 countries had rallied behind Spain, think again. Many actually blamed Madrid. That sentiment was toned down by the time EU interior ministers met in emergency session Tuesday. But as the crisis was underway, 22 of the bloc's 27 prime ministers suggested in a hastily drafted letter that a ruling on migrant rights taken by the Spanish Supreme Court on July 8th and the government's decision this year to allow hundreds of thousands of undocumented migrants living in Spain to apply for residency may have encouraged the rush. While Commissioner Brunner acknowledged there's no proof of that.
15: It's not a good signal. Definitely not. It's not a good signal for the rest of Europe.
14: Migration expert Saili Heinikoski with the Finnish Institute of International Affairs has her own ideas about what's not good for Europe. The instinct by some EU member states to suspend visa-free travel with Spain, as Italy did, even though none of the incoming migrants made it through Ceuta's own border protection to travel onward.
16: That was really, really surprising and I think very detrimental for the EU as a whole.
14: Even Heinokoski's native Finland, the EU country furthest from Ceuta, immediately said it would reinforce its borders when the crossing started. Heinokoski also noted Finland has itself experienced migration manipulation on its border with Russia. She says upcoming elections in many countries are making migration issues even more politically charged than usual.
16: It tells about the whole political situation in the EU at the moment that it benefits the far right. They use it for their own political purposes.
14: Michelle Lavoie is the director of the Brussels-based Platform for International Cooperation on Undocumented Migrants. She says research has disproven the argument that regularization of migrants creates a pull factor, and the fact that at least 80 people died in the Ceuta incident underscores the need for more legal pathways for people to enter Europe.
16: People dying while trying to come in is really what the focus should be. Why are people ready to risk their lives?
14: Discussing ways to bring people in is much less politically popular at the moment than how to better keep them out, which was the top priority of the EU meeting Tuesday. And with the Spanish government outraged at how it was treated by most of its EU counterparts, there are fences to mend in more ways than one. For NPR News, I'm Terry Schultz in Helsinki.
8: This is NPR News.
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2: It is 7:43 and time to dive into your local headlines for WXXI News. Monroe County's former public health director has a new mission in medicine. Dr. Michael Mendoza has accepted a position as senior medical director for Town Square Health. Instead of seeing 2,000 patients per primary care doctor, Town Square plans to have about 500 patients per doctor. The hope there is that the smaller numbers will lead to more direct time for the patients with their doctors, and then that in turn may lead to more preventative care. Mendoza joined WXXI's Connections with Evan Dawson, explaining why the current American healthcare system is flawed.
7: If we can demonstrate this proof of concept here in this community, if we can be the small tail that wags the larger dog in some fashion, then maybe we'll make an impact. On a patient per patient level, 500 patients is going to take a lot of those to get to the population. But if we can demonstrate to the public that we all deserve a system that doesn't cost as much as it does, I don't think that's a stretch. I don't think that's something that we can't achieve.
17: You're not having trouble filling a staff, is that right?
7: Correct.
17: How many doctors are you going to have?
7: Per 500 patients, it'll be one doctor. You know, the goal is to have thousands of patients within 5 years.
17: I'm going to read this quote again, and I want you to explain a little bit more about this. You said, "This is the kind of medicine I think a lot of my colleagues have wanted all along, to be thinking about our work not in terms of volume, but in terms of quality." Tell me why this system ends up with so many healthcare professionals feeling like, "I work in terms of volume, but not quality."
7: Because the system is designed exactly to do that. In a traditional medical model, which we call fee-for-service, our financials are driven by the number of patients that we see, the number of things that we order, and the number of orders that we write that do stuff to patients. It's based on volume. And whether that volume generates improved quality, you know, the hope is that it does, but we know that it doesn't always. And if the incentives are around doing more procedures, inherently prevention doesn't pay, because prevention maybe will decrease the need for some of those margin-earning procedures.
17: And a knee replacement is lucrative.
7: It is very lucrative. But, you know, if what we want is people to be active and fit, maybe there are other ways to get there that don't require going to get a knee replacement.
2: More on this story can be heard on our website, wxxinews.org/connections. Artificial intelligence, it can spin just about anyone for a loop. But a group of young black men are steadying themselves in the storm of technological change thanks to a Rochester program that encourages STEM in underserved communities. I was able to sit in with them for a class. Fingers tap across their keyboards as local students ponder complicated questions on artificial intelligence.
18: A healthcare company trains its online AI symptom checker to have a patient's chat logs in an encrypted database, and to leave personally identifiable information. Oh, wait, data privacy practices. Gotcha.
2: How to use it, how to control it, and how to stop irresponsible use. Gerard Hunt wants to become an engineer and says he knows there are some things AI can't do.
19: Ask it how this tool works, the blueprints, but I'm not going to ask it to build it for me. That's my job. Maybe just ask it, what parts do I need? Stuff like that, but me building it, that's me.
2: The Mission Fulfilled 2030 Summer Program is designed to activate young black men in tech, with a goal of reaching 100,000 of them by 2030. Jamila Edwards is the director of operations.
20: The program was given to us through IBM. So what they do is it's a self-taught program where they have different modules. After the 6 modules, or after the module is complete, they receive a certificate through Credly, which will certify them in AI, etc.
2: The boys also put together fun projects like starting their own tech-centered podcast and learning how to use all the equipment.
21: For video production, we always want to check in to see where we are, all right? I want y'all to stay locked in on every piece of detail on setting up our podcast, all right?
2: That's Kyron Ashford of Ashford Films. He is one of the mentors invited to inspire the boys by showing them all they can become with hard work. And the teens didn't miss a beat while putting his teachings into practice.
19: Today we will be talking about, we are having a debate with the good and bad parts of AI. So David, how about you tell us some good parts about AI?
2: Gerard says he believes he'll be able to start his career search with confidence and get some homework help while he's at it. Responsibly, of course.
19: When I go back to school, I can ask it how to do the problems, not just showing it the problem, so I can learn how to do it without relying on it. Because if I get too reliant on it, if I don't have it, then I'm kind of finished, since I don't know how to do it.
2: There you go. They're off to a great start. This story part of our ongoing series for the month of August on Back to School. It's coming up before you know it. Governor Kathy Hochul was in the Adirondacks on Monday, promoting yet again a potential bid to host the 2042 Winter Games in both Lake Placid and New York City. She held an Olympic torch from the 1980 Lake Placid Games during a tour of the Olympic Museum.
1: My job is to bring the torch back.
5: There you go.
1: Yes. This incredible dream team. 2042.
2: Yes. Clearly there's some excitement there. Last month, Hochul created an Olympic Exploratory Committee. She acknowledged the hurdles of hosting part of the Games in Lake Placid, a town of about 2,200 people. But she also said that the recent Winter Games in Italy, hosted between Milan and Cortina, proves that splitting the Games between a big city and a smaller mountain town is actually possible.
1: We figure out the housing challenges, we figure out the infrastructure that has to be done with the roads in this area, work on linkages between New York City and the North Country, what that looks like.
2: The committee will spend the next year looking at the costs and benefits of hosting the Games, and then state leaders will have to decide whether or not to submit an official bid to the International Olympic Committee. It's 7:49 and time for another check of our weather with meteorologist Josh Nichols. Our current conditions, 64 and sunny, though that will not last for very long.
22: Rochester has already seen nearly 10.5 inches of rainfall since June the 1st. We'll add to that tally, especially as we head into later this afternoon with a shower thunderstorm popping, the high temperature into the low 80s. For tonight, look for a scattered shower thunderstorm. Otherwise, it's mostly cloudy and muggy. Lows will be into the mid-60s. Plan on more clouds than sun with scattered showers and thunderstorms for Thursday, the high near 80. For WXXI News, I'm meteorologist Josh Nichols.
2: And as we look to your traffic outlook, I do want to remind you once again, 490 is now sincerely backed up. 490 eastbound at exit 5. That is coming into the city from the Chilai area, that direction. It went from just barely yellow to orange, and now it's red on the traffic maps, which means that congestion is only getting worse. Keep it in mind as you head out the door today. Maybe plan a little bit of extra time if you haven't gotten into the car just yet. Get a move on if you can. It is clear on 390, 490, and 590 in the immediate Rochester area. 104 in the thruway also look good so far. Still to come, a recent report found that the Iran war has depleted the U.S. stockpile of long-range defensive missiles.
23: At the start of the war, there were nearly 2,400 Patriot missiles. Now that's down to between 700 and 850.
2: Well, now comes news that the U.S. has used up most of its long-range offensive missiles as well. All of these details coming up in your next news hour at 8:07. Those NPR headlines starting with WXXI News top stories at 8:04. Stay dialed in.
9: It's Morning Edition from NPR News. I'm Steve Inskeep.
8: And I'm Michelle Martin. Good morning. There's been a pattern in the oil market lately. Prices soared in the early weeks of the war with Iran and have fallen several times when President Trump claimed a deal to end that war is close. Trump has been paying close attention to gas prices and on Monday blamed corporate greed for why things are still so expensive.
24: When you look at one company where they made 12 times what they made the year before, they're going to give some of that back to the public. And they better cut the retail price, the consumer price.
8: Let's bring in Bob McNally. He was an energy advisor to former President George W. Bush. He's also founder and president of Rapid Energy Group, which is an independent energy consulting firm. Good morning, Mr. McNally. Thanks for joining us.
25: Good morning, Michelle. Thanks for having me.
8: So the American Petroleum Institute is the trade organization for the U.S. oil industry. It told NPR that the cost of producing oil has not changed that much since the beginning of the war. But prices are way higher, and oil companies are making huge profits. So does President Trump have a point here? Are these oil companies profit-taking and keeping prices higher than they could be?
25: Oil companies are price takers, not makers. And as you pointed out, profits are high because prices are high. And prices are high for one reason, the war with Iran and the Hormuz disruption. So It's true that the profits are quite fat now. When you see things like COVID and prices collapse, like in 2015, the profits collapse as well. So it's a very cyclical business. But this is all about Hormuz and the Iran war, not any kind of nefarious action by oil companies.
8: So as we said, when the president talks about a peace deal or movement on reopening the Strait of Hormuz, prices fall. But I am curious about why that keeps happening, since none of these deals have come to fruition and the Strait is still effectively closed.
25: You know, Michelle, the entrenched optimism that oil traders, especially crude oil traders, have exhibited during this whole crisis is something folks will study for many years and human psychologists. I don't have a good explanation for you. I can tell you in 2022, when Russia invaded Ukraine, traders thought the worst. They expected a much bigger disruption than actually took place. Here, I think it has to do with the unfamiliarity with the prolonged loss of Hormuz. That was literally unimaginable. So perhaps it's something that when human beings are confronted with something they never imagined, sort of a worst case scenario, they believe it's going to end soon. And so, as you noted, they readily respond by selling oil when the president says comforting things. And so we just go up and down in a sort of spasmodic oscillation of prices here.
8: But you don't think the 6 months that this has gone on has offered enough data to possibly recalibrate that?
25: Well, so there have been some, let's call it positive surprises on the crude oil side, right? There's two things. There's crude oil that goes into the refinery, but you and I don't buy crude oil for our car. Then there's the turning the crude oil into refined products. The crude oil has been helped by China. China went on a crash diet and just cut its imports in half. We also use the Strategic Petroleum Reserve. But those buffers, if you will, are running out or reversing. On the refined product side, it's a different story. Very tight, very high margins, which the president mentioned. And that's keeping the pump prices that you and I pay higher. So there have been some positive surprises. It could have been a lot worse. But those factors that helped contain things are sort of wearing off a little bit.
8: Yeah, let me ask you about the Strategic Petroleum Reserve, the SPRO. The president authorized the release of millions of barrels of oil early in the conflict. How much is left? How much is left, and does that have an impact on energy security?
25: Yeah, so we have about a little over 300 million barrels, about 308 million barrels. That's down from a 700 million barrel top where I helped President Bush put it there 20 years ago. It's really unfortunate. We can't use all that 300 million barrels. The low is probably about 170 or so. It's really unfortunate that both parties and President Biden sort of depleted our SPR for non-emergency reasons. It's a mistake I think we're going to have to correct in the future.
8: That's Bob McNally. He's president of the Rapidan Energy Group. Mr. McNally, thank you.
25: Thank you.
9: We're following protests in Kashmir, the region split between Pakistan and India. For years, Kashmiri Muslims living under Indian rule agitated for autonomy or even independence. Now it is protesters in the part of Kashmir controlled by Pakistan who want more control over their government. NPR's Dia Hadid reports.

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1: Play a very important role in these races. Republicans have a very big advantage at the super PAC level. The super PACs I'm talking about, they have $187 million cash advantage. And then the big X factor is Trump's super PAC, which is, you know, MAGA Inc. That super PAC has $400 million.
2: Republicans also won the mid-decade redistricting war kicked off by President Trump. It sums to about a 10-seat boost in the House of Representatives. And in the Senate, too, Republicans say they're feeling confident about their map, defending seats in red states that Trump has won previously, like Texas and Iowa. Bernadette Breslin is National Press Secretary at the National Republican Senatorial Committee. She says that Senate candidates have a compelling message.
3: President Trump and Senate Republicans have delivered lower drug prices, a secure border, new jobs, and lower taxes. And our candidates continue to speak with voters across battleground states who have shared how Republicans' working families' tax cuts, for instance, have positively impacted their lives through no taxes on tips, overtime, and Social Security.
2: Breslin says Democrats have been in a race to the bottom against far-left candidates in their primaries and that Americans can see the administration's results.
3: Americans are seeing violent crime rates, for instance, plummet nationally, and that's thanks to the leadership of President Trump and Senate Republicans.
2: Democrats refute that characterization, of course, and point to cuts to health insurance subsidies passed by Republicans. And they're on pretty sure footing right now, largely ahead in polling. But with Republicans' war chest and advantages in House and Senate maps, recreating the massive waves we've seen in previous midterm cycles could be a challenge. Eric McDaniel, NPR News in Washington.
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6: It is 8:19 and time to take another check of your weather and traffic and, of course, the headlines you can still enjoy on this morning edition broadcast, August 5th, Wednesday. 68 degrees and sunny so far in downtown Rochester, though, of course, we do expect those spotty clouds to develop as we move throughout the day. Here is meteorologist Josh Nichols.
7: Partial sun will give way to increasing clouds across Rochester, Western New York, and the Finger Lakes here for the day today. Watch for a spot shower or thunderstorm later into the afternoon and evening. The high temperature into the low 80s. Again, we'll find that thunderstorm threat around tonight. Otherwise, it's mostly cloudy and muggy. Overnight lows will be into the mid-60s. Mostly cloudy for tomorrow with scattered showers and thunderstorms. The high in the low 80s. For WXXI News, I'm meteorologist Josh Nichols.
6: Happy to report a clear commute as that accident on 490 East out toward Chi Lai has been cleared. In the headlines, the first flu vaccine that uses mRNA technology may win FDA approval as soon as today, and some infectious disease experts are on board.
8: I think this is really a critical step forward in advancing influenza vaccine technology.
6: More on the potential advantages of this vaccine and why mRNA technology remains controversial. That is at 8:34, ahead on WXXI News. 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
1: And I'm Michelle Martin. Paramount's attempt to quickly take over Warner Brothers Discovery has been slowed down in court. 12 Democratic states attorneys general sued, arguing the deal violated antitrust laws. Now, Paramount's chairman says the holdup is really about politics and whether he's fit to own Warner's news channel, CNN. NPR's David Folkenflik reports.
2: The $111 billion deal would tie together Paramount Pictures with Warner Brothers Studios, more than 50 basic cable channels with CBS, the Paramount Plus and HBO Max streaming services, and more. Paramount Chairman David Ellison said together it would be
3: a stronger, well-capitalized, creative-first company with the scale to compete alongside Netflix, Amazon, Apple, and others.
2: Ellison projected confidence to investors on a conference call yesterday.
4: We continue to believe very strongly that the combination of these two businesses create a stronger competitor that is good for Hollywood, good for consumers, and good for the creative community.
2: Yet Ellison sidestepped the argument he had unleashed in the opinion section of the New York Times just hours earlier. The deal would also bring CBS News and, yes, CNN under one roof. Ellison argued that was the real sticking point for the Democratic attorneys general. He disclaimed any interest in putting a finger on the scale in news, writing that he supported Republicans and Democrats. But Ellison didn't mention either of the two figures hovering over this deal. His father, Larry Ellison, the co-founder of Oracle, is the money behind the bid for Warner and a close ally of the second figure. That's President Trump, whose regulators have given the Ellisons the green light. David Ellison threw a banquet for the First Amendment earlier this year at which he honored Trump. Trump hates CNN. And politics? It's already kind of on the menu. The editor-in-chief that Ellison chose for CBS is a journalist who sees the press as too reflexively liberal.
5: I think it's a little bit about politics, about CNN.
2: This is Hollywood power player Ari Emanuel offering his own diagnosis of the problem and his own solution yesterday on CNBC's Squawk Box.
5: And I think there's a way around that if you just get in a room, not cost everybody money, and say, okay, let's put an editorial board over the news organization so that everybody's calm about news and possibly Larry Ellison controlling CNN and CBS.
2: A Paramount spokesperson tells NPR that's just Emanuel's suggestion. That model is not unheard of in the news business. To investors, Ellison said he welcomes a swift resolution, however it may arrive.
4: We're absolutely open to finding a solution out of court, but we also really believe that we'll win at trial. We believe that the facts and the law are on our side.
2: Every day of delay past September 30th cost Paramount more money owed to Warner Brothers investors. Paramount had asked for the trial to start in November. The judge set it for early next March. David Folkenflik, NPR News.
0: Now let's talk about a topic that is often in the news. Surveys show American support for Israel has declined. Pew Research Center surveys find about 52% of Americans have a positive view of Israel, but that number used to be much higher. It is one thing to hear the numbers, but it's another to hear Americans and Israelis talk about each other. NPR's Frank Langfitt reports from Washington and from Jerusalem.
6: When Lindsay Holiday was young, she says she was among the many Americans enamored with Israel.
7: When I was growing up in the early 50s, it was very much in everyone's consciousness. And it was an important thing to have, to be given Jews a safe haven in their own country.
6: Because of the Holocaust?
7: Yes.
6: Holiday, who lives in Washington, D.C., is now 80. She says these days she's more sympathetic to the Palestinians than the Israelis. She cites Israel's retaliatory war in Gaza that has killed an estimated 73,000 people there, and Israel's occupation of territory in Gaza, southern Lebanon, and the West Bank.
7: I feel it's lost its way by trying to take too much. There has to be a stopping point.
6: A Gallup poll earlier this year found Americans are more sympathetic to Palestinians than to Israelis. That's a change after nearly a quarter century of polling results that favored Israel. But some Americans still back the country. Mike Hall's 51. He works as an electrician in Virginia. Hall says Americans don't talk that much anymore about the Hamas-led attack on October 7, 2023, the one that killed an estimated 1,200 Israelis, triggered the Israeli invasion.
8: It's just been forgotten. Like, people want to have the narrative that it's genocide and all this, but, you know, if Canada came in and did that to Detroit, Michigan, we'd be in war with Canada instantly. I think it would be a totally different story if something like that happened here.
6: Last week, I flew from Washington to Israel.
9: I'm walking through the Central Market in Jerusalem, and there are hundreds of stalls here selling everything from chili peppers and dried fruit and nuts to candies. And I run into this woman, Gail Bronstein. She's buying some fish. She's worried about what she hears out of the U.S.
10: Israel as a state is very reliant on America. It's naive not to think that.
6: Bronstein worries that if American sentiment on Israel continues to sour, the next generation of U.S. leaders could reduce military support for the country.
10: I believe that once it will be smaller, it will be a very big concern for us.
6: Bronstein works as a singer and used to serve in the Israeli military as a spokesperson. I asked how she would respond to Americans who think 73,000 killings is excessive. Bronstein says Israel's military does all it can to limit civilian deaths, while Hamas uses people as human shields.
10: I think that it's a very privileged viewpoint to be able to look at everything from outside and to kind of critic how many casualties you think is enough or more than enough or too little. You don't live our reality. You don't have our challenges.
6: The UN said in April that more than 38,000 women and girls had been killed in Gaza as of December 2025. A couple of blocks away in the market, Wissam Waraki is selling fish. He's an Arab Christian born in Virginia. When he thinks about America, he thinks about what it can do to save Palestinians who face constant attacks from Israeli settlers in the West Bank. The United States helps us with everything, he tells me, and that's very nice. It gives strong backing to Israel. But the fact is, he, Trump, could stop the chaos that's happening right now, and he's not doing anything. Waraki worries about an explosion of Palestinian retaliatory violence in the West Bank, leading to attacks, as it has in the past, back here in Israel. Frank Langford, NPR News, reporting from Washington and Jerusalem.
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11: The Justice Department is increasingly charging people protesting Trump's immigration campaign with criminal conspiracy, which can lead to years in federal prison. That has some legal experts worried.
12: I think it's important to see these indictments and the use of this law for what it is, which is an attempt to scare Americans.
11: I'm Elsa Chang. That story on All Things Considered from NPR News.
13: All Things Considered comes up at 4 p.m. Dial in for those stories and more in that broadcast with Beth Adams. We are taking another look at your traffic as things look beautifully clear on 490 eastbound coming in from the Chi Lai area. That accident that was causing a major slowdown seems to be cleared up, and the rest of your traffic is looking clear as well. 68 degrees and clear and sunny for now, but the rain will move in a little bit later with the clouds into the afternoon, a high around 86. Plan well for that and have a great day. We still have more for you.
14: Live from NPR News in Washington, I'm Dave Mattingly. President Trump says a deal with Iran to reopen the Strait of Hormuz to commercial ship traffic could be announced today. The president was speaking to reporters in California yesterday as Iran held indirect talks with Oman. On Monday, Trump told reporters at the White House he was giving Iran one last chance to make a deal. A suspect is under arrest in Southern California in what authorities are investigating as a potential threat to the president. As Steve Futterman reports, the arrest took place ahead of the Trump appearance yesterday at a fundraiser at his golf club in Los Angeles.
15: The arrest took place on Sunday, 2 days before Trump's appearance here at a Republican fundraiser. The L.A. County Sheriff's Department says the 38-year-old suspect appeared to be monitoring security preparations and was taking pictures. A loaded pistol was found in his car. A later search of the suspect's home uncovered additional weapons, including an AR-style rifle along with ammunition, body armor, and notebooks, which the Sheriff's Department says contained concerning statements. The suspect's being held on suspicion of carrying a concealed firearm and possession of prohibited ammunition. The investigation itself continues. The case has been presented to the District Attorney's Office. For NPR News, I'm Steve Futterman in Los Angeles.
14: This is NPR News from Washington. The Trump administration is planning to close 5 small diplomatic posts, saying the move will save millions of dollars a year. The State Department says the closings won't affect Americans abroad, as NPR's Michelle Kellerman reports.
16: The State Department is closing down the embassy in the Caribbean island of Grenada and the consulates in Nagoya, Japan and Medan, Indonesia, as well as small posts in Winnipeg, Canada and Douala, Cameroon. The diplomatic offices have only a small number of employees. In Indonesia's case, the local guards far outnumber the four staffers at the consulate. The State Department has told Congress that the moves will save about $4.5 million a year. Last month, the department closed its consulate in Peshawar, Pakistan. It's moving ahead with plans to reopen embassies in Syria, Venezuela, and Libya. Michelle Kellerman, NPR News, the State Department.
14: There's still no winner in Michigan's Democratic Senate primary. The Associated Press has yet to call the race between progressive candidate Abdul El-Sayed and Congresswoman Haley Stevens, a moderate. The winner will face Republican Congressman Mike Rogers in November. In Missouri, Congressman Wesley Bell easily defeated former Congresswoman Cori Bush in the Democratic primary in the state's first congressional district. Wall Street futures are higher this morning. I'm Dave Mattingly in Washington.
13: At 8:33, I'm Michaela Singleton, updating you on more stories that we have to share with you in your local headlines. Coming up at 8:42, many adults can have their heads spinning right now, trying to figure out AI use in the workplace. I know we're working very hard on that for sure. A group of young black men are getting the jump on their future careers by learning how to use artificial intelligence responsibly.
17: Ask it how this tool works, the blueprints. But I'm not going to ask it to build it for me. That's my job. Maybe just ask it, what parts do I need? Stuff like that. But me building it, that's me.
13: You can hear more about a Rochester program teaching these young men about their potential futures in tech in about 8 minutes. We hope you'll stay dialed in for that. I had the great pleasure of meeting those young men. They are working very hard, and I can't wait to share their story with you.
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1: It's Morning Edition from NPR News. I'm Michelle Martin.
0: And I'm Steve Inskeep. The Food and Drug Administration is expected to decide as soon as today whether to approve a flu vaccine.
1: It would be the first flu vaccine that uses mRNA technology, and that is leading to some suspense about the approval.
0: NPR health correspondent Rob Stein joins us now. Rob, good morning.
19: Good morning, Steve.
0: What's the vaccine?
19: It's called Mflusiva, and it was developed by Moderna, the same company that made one of the two mRNA COVID-19 vaccines. And it works the same way. It stimulates the immune system into producing antibodies that can fight off viruses. In this case, flu viruses instead of the coronavirus that causes COVID.
0: Oh, yeah, which was the same technology used in a COVID vaccine. How well does this one work?
19: It seems to work pretty well, Steve. Moderna tested the vaccine in more than 40,000 people and found that, number one, it looks safe, and number two, it appears to produce stronger protection than traditional flu vaccines in people age 50 and older. Based on that, independent FDA advisors voted unanimously in June to recommend that the FDA approve Mflusiva. I asked Michael Osterholm, an infectious disease expert at the University of Minnesota, what he thinks about the vaccine.
20: I think this is really a critical step forward in advancing influenza vaccine technology. And I think it's just imperative that the FDA come down with an affirmative decision.
19: Because while the current flu vaccines work okay, a lot of people still get the flu even if they've been vaccinated. And stronger protection isn't the only advantage of this new mRNA flu vaccine.
0: Oh, what other advantages are you thinking of?
19: So mRNA vaccines can be updated much more easily. So like if a new strain suddenly emerges, like it did this past season, the vaccines can be reformulated much more quickly to make them more protective. That would be especially important if a really new flu strain evolved, sparking another flu pandemic. mRNA vaccines can also be produced much faster than traditional vaccines. Here's Michael Osterholm again.
20: Right there, that is a game changer in a major way.
19: But don't forget, Steve, mRNA technology is very controversial.
0: Oh, I won't forget. But what is that controversy really about?
19: So, you know, the vaccine mandates during the pandemic left a lot of people very angry about the COVID shots, and there was a lot of misinformation about the shot's safety. Health Secretary Robert F. Kennedy Jr. and other top Trump administration officials have been extremely hostile to mRNA vaccines. They made it harder to get the COVID shots and slashed hundreds of millions of dollars for research into new mRNA vaccines. Also, the FDA initially refused to even review Emflusiva, only reconsidering after intense blowback. Opponents still hope the FDA won't approve Emflusiva. I talked about this with Dr. Brian Hooker. He's the chief scientific officer at Children's Health Defense. That's an anti-vaccine group once headed by Kennedy.
3: I really believe that this technology is just too new. There has not been the adequate level of study of the implications for, you know, literally everybody. I just feel like the train is leaving the station and we're not ready yet.
19: So everyone is waiting to see if the FDA, under RFK Jr., follows the recommendation of its advisors and approves this first mRNA flu vaccine or not.
0: NPR health correspondent Rob Stein. Rob, thanks.
19: You bet, Steve.
1: Federal health researchers at the CDC have a new report today about black lung disease among the most experienced coal miners in Appalachia. They are suffering from the incurable disease at the highest rates in nearly half a century. Justin Hicks with the Appalachia Mid-South Newsroom reports.
21: 57-year-old Tim Balthus visits New Beginnings Pulmonary Rehab in Norton, Virginia twice a week. He lives with an advanced stage of black lung disease. And here he does light exercises like walking on a treadmill at just 2 miles an hour to help strengthen his lungs.
22: This is a normal walking pace for me. If I'm doing this pace, not talking, but I'm carrying something, that gets you out of breath too.
21: Balthus knows there is no cure, but he hopes regular checkups and exercises will grant him more time to celebrate milestones like family birthdays and graduations.
22: God's not done with me yet. I've been obedient to him, and now he's given me back to see my grandbabies.
21: New Beginnings director Marcy Freeman says more miners are coming through her doors. What scares her is that they're younger, and their lung disease is advancing more rapidly.
23: I've never seen patients like this. I've never seen them this sick, this rapid of progression. It's just amazing to me that these men are able to walk around and live and breathe, that they're alive.
21: Today, researchers at the CDC's National Institute for Occupational Safety and Health published new research. It indicates rates of black lung disease in central Appalachia are as high as they were half a century ago. As many as a third of longtime working underground coal miners may have the disease. Lead researcher Scott Laney says these rates of disease rival the 1970s. That's when Congress passed a law requiring mine inspections and dust control standards. And for two decades, disease rates plummeted. Laney says the recent growth is due to mining operations digging the thinner coal seams left in the region. Separating those small amounts of coal from a mountain requires cutting through lots of rock, which generates toxic silica dust.
24: Now we're seeing almost all of these miners with mixed dust pneumoconiosis, which includes silica and coal dust.
21: The National Mining Association represents coal companies. And they say safety measures to mitigate dusty mines have improved, and sick miners could have been exposed years ago before new technology was in place. But Laney says there's no question in his mind that the prevalence of black lung disease is still growing. In the research, he wrote, the data is a bellwether, not the remnant of an ongoing problem.
24: Nobody is doubting this whatsoever. I mean, especially if you live here in Appalachia like we do. You see it at the post office and the grocery store every day.
21: To curb this growing problem, the Federal Mine Safety and Health Administration created stricter limits on the amount of silica dust coal miners can legally be exposed to. But mining companies sued. The Mining Association says they support lower dust limits, but they want allowances for other methods to protect miners, like dust filtering helmets. Meanwhile, the Trump administration has frozen enforcement indefinitely. That delay really frustrates Drew Harris, a lung doctor in Southwest Virginia who treats patients suffering with black lung disease.
25: It's outrageous that these are the numbers we see in 2026. We know how to prevent it. There's no mystery here. We need better protections to be enforced.
21: The Mine Safety and Health Administration declined to comment until the research letter was public. But legal briefs show the Federal Mining Agency is holding private meetings around changing the safety rules. So for now, it's still unclear what future silica dust protections may or may not be in store for coal miners. For NPR News, I'm Justin Hicks in Norton, Virginia.
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13: And this is WXXI News with your top local headlines. Well, here's something to consider from our New York correspondents. If you have a headache or you're congested, you might just reach for a bottle in the medicine cabinet. But for indigenous communities, healing traditionally came from plants growing in the forests, fields, and backyards. But generations of land displacement and forced assimilation disrupted medicinal knowledge in many communities, including the Akwesasne Mohawk Territory. A group of Mohawk women is working to bring back some of that traditional knowledge. Here's David Escobar reporting for the New York Public News Network.
2: Right by the U.S.-Canada border, a group of women is scaling down a steep embankment on the St. Lawrence River. They use pruners to clip small branches from a freshly cut white willow tree on the shoreline.
4: You want to make sure that the bark has that green color to it.
2: Jasmine Jimerson collects the group's harvest. She inspects each branch and peels away a greenish-brown bark. It leaves a completely smooth piece of wood underneath.
4: And it peels away pretty easy. It's pretty satisfying.
2: Jimerson is a cultural practitioner of traditional medicines for the Mohawk Council of Akwesasne, the government on the Canadian side of the territory. Most days, she's outside teaching community members about the types of medicine that can be cultivated from plants. The bark she's collecting for this class will be turned into a liniment.
4: It'll be used topically for different pains, and you could use it for inflammation, sore muscles, that sort of thing.
2: This is the second year Jimerson has taught classes for her traditional medicines mentorship program. She says classes usually start with acclimating people, especially those who don't spend a lot of time outdoors, to getting their hands a little dirty. But Jimerson says there's another big obstacle: decades of Indigenous people being forced to abandon their traditional practices.
4: You know, removing our people from the land, making them ashamed of being knowledgeable of the land, making them afraid of being knowledgeable of the land, all of the things that happened throughout the history of colonization.
2: Colonization, war, and later residential schools forced many Mohawks from their ancestral homes, often to new, unfamiliar ecosystems. Jimerson says that's made it a lot harder to preserve most traditions, including medicine making. In Akwesasne, Jimerson says part of her role is helping people reclaim the knowledge their ancestors carried. But she says that knowledge also has to evolve. Some plants growing in the community today, like white willow, aren't native to the territory. Instead of ignoring them, Jimerson says she wants her students to understand what purpose they can serve.
4: So it's not looking at the invasive species as like negatively, but rather like what are they doing on the earth that other plants used to do for our earth and occupy those spaces.
2: After harvesting the branches, the group plops down around a blue tarp to start processing the bark. They snip the branches into smaller pieces, then strip the bark into inch-long bits. Rachel Wheatley is one of the peelers. It's her second year taking the class.
5: My grandmother did a lot with plant medicines, my great-grandmother, and I just have this overwhelming urge to learn more and more.
2: Wheatley says she's learned uses for all types of plants, stinging nettle, milk thistle, Jerusalem artichokes, and jewelweed. And she says there's no shortage of people who want to learn, especially women in their 20s, 30s, and 40s. The hard part, she says, is finding a teacher.
5: Some people are very willing to share their knowledge and pass it on so it doesn't die out, and some are I don't know if it's because of the residential schools or, you know, if they're just afraid to share their knowledge or, you know, what the consequences would be if they did. But a lot of people are being more, how do you say, like, excited that someone wants to learn about it.
2: One of those excited students is Gagoizanta Lazor. She's new to the class this year. She says she learned as much as she could about traditional medicines from her grandmother and is taking this class to keep learning and to pass those skills on to her kids.
6: Because where else are we going to get it from? We already lost so much. I want to continue and try to learn more for them. And I don't know how else to learn besides go out and harvesting and asking questions myself.
2: And Jimerson says that's what it's all about. Passing on lessons little by little, hoping it'll inspire a new generation of teachers. The women pack the willow bark into brown paper bags filled to the brim. Every student leaves with a recipe for the medicine, and Jimerson hopes the confidence to teach someone else how to make it. In Akwesasne, I'm David Escobar for the New York Public News Network.
13: Really incredible story there from David. I did not know even half of those things. Well, artificial intelligence, it can spin just about anyone for a loop. But a group of young black men are steadying themselves in the storm of technological change thanks to a Rochester program that encourages STEM in underserved communities. I was able to sit in with them for a class. Fingers tap across their keyboards as local students ponder complicated questions on artificial intelligence.
7: A healthcare company trains its online AI symptom checker to the patient's chat logs and encrypted an encrypted database and to leave personally identifiable information. Oh wait, data privacy practices. Gotcha.
13: How to use it, how to control it, and how to stop irresponsible use. Gerard Hunt wants to become an engineer and says he knows there are some things AI can't do.
17: Ask it how this tool works, the blueprints, but I'm not gonna ask it to build it for me, that's my job. Maybe just ask it, what parts do I need? Stuff like that, but me building it, that's me.
13: The Mission Fulfilled 2030 Summer Program is designed to activate young black men in tech with the goal of reaching 100,000 of them by 2030. Jamila Edwards is the director of operations.
8: The program was given to us through IBM. So what they do is it's a self-taught program where they have different modules. After the 6 modules or after the module is complete, they receive a certificate through Credly, which will certify them in AI, etc.
13: The boys also put together fun projects like starting their own tech-centered podcast and learning how to use all the equipment.
9: For video production, we always want to check in to see where we are, all right? I want y'all to stay locked in on every piece of detail on setting up our podcast, all right?
13: That's Kyron Ashford of Ashford Films. He is one of the mentors invited to inspire the boys by showing them all they can become with hard work. And the teens didn't miss a beat while putting his teachings into practice.
17: Today we will be talking about, we are having a debate with the good and bad parts of AI. So David, how about you tell us some good parts about AI?
13: Gerard says he believes he'll be able to start his career search with confidence and get some homework help while he's at it. Responsibly, of course.
17: When I go back to school, I can ask it how to do the problems, not just showing it the problem, so I can learn how to do it without relying on it. Because if I get too reliant on it, if I don't have it, then I'm kind of finished since I don't know how to do it.
13: There you go. They're already off to a great start. Well, at 8:50, it's time for another check of our weather, where it is 70 degrees now in downtown Rochester and sunny. We are ticking up in the temperatures, though the sun won't necessarily last all day. Here's meteorologist Josh Nichols.
10: Rochester has already seen nearly 10.5 inches of rainfall since June the 1st. We'll add to that tally, especially as we head into later this afternoon with a shower thunderstorm popping, the high temperature into the low 80s. For tonight, look for a scattered shower thunderstorm. Otherwise, it's mostly cloudy and muggy. Lows will be into the mid 60s. Plan on more clouds than sun with scattered showers and thunderstorms for Thursday, the high near 80. For WXXI News, I'm meteorologist Josh Nichols.
13: And as we look to your traffic, things are beautifully clear in the commute, not seeing any accidents to slow you down this Wednesday, August 5th. More stories coming up in just a few moments from NPR.
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14: From Marketplace in New York, I'm Kimberly Adams. Later this morning, we get a reading on service sector activity in July from the Institute for Supply Management. Some data from earlier this week shows the rest of the world has been buying more American services. That's according to a report out yesterday from the U.S. Department of Commerce. Service exports went up by $1.1 billion in June from the month before. Marketplace's Stephanie Hughes looks at what's going on.
15: Remember all those Scots who visited Boston for the World Cup? They wore kilts, drank a bunch of beer, and also helped drive up U.S. service exports.
16: We welcomed a lot of tourists from overseas, and that's a good thing.
15: Mary Lovely is a senior fellow at the Peterson Institute for International Economics. When people from abroad visit the U.S. and stay in hotels and buy tickets to soccer games, that's considered an export because people from other countries are consuming our services. And that popped in June. But Lovely points out this bucks a recent trend. Last year, the U.S. saw a drop in international visitors.
20: You know, the United States has always been a real tourist attraction for obvious reasons, right? We've got great things to see and do here. But the sense of America as being a welcoming place, I think, has changed.
15: Another driver of service export growth in June, financial services, which includes things like underwriting, money management, and advising. Cornell economics professor Nancy Chow says that's part of a longer-term trend.
26: Really a reflection of the fact that the U.S. exports what it knows, right?
15: Financial services are an industry the U.S. is famous for. It's one of the reasons the U.S. actually has an overall trade surplus for services, meaning we sell more of them than we buy. I'm Stephanie Hughes from Marketplace.
14: Let's do the numbers. The FTSE in London is up 0.5%. Dow, S&P, and NASDAQ futures are up in the 0.2 to 0.5% range, with the Dow future up 221 points. The 10-year Treasury yield is down at 4.62%. The private payroll processor company ADP is out with its latest employment report. It shows that 44,000 private sector jobs were added in July, below expectations, down from the 95,000 jobs ADP counted in June. We'll get the Federal jobs report on Friday.
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14: Music streamer Spotify released its latest quarterly results yesterday, reporting 300 million premium subscribers and 14% revenue growth. The company also pointed to rising costs tied to AI-powered features. The music industry is wrestling with the best way to incorporate and acknowledge artificial intelligence in the business. AI tools are one thing, but what about AI-generated music or AI-generated artists? Last summer, a rock band called The Velvet Sundown reached viral streaming success on Spotify with their song Dust on the Wind. Both the band and the song were generated by AI. Now, a year later, record labels are proposing new guidelines on how music generated by artificial intelligence should be treated. Joining us to discuss is Dan Runcie, founder of Trapital, a music and entertainment research group. Dan, welcome.
27: Thanks for having me.
14: So what are the record labels proposing in terms of how the industry should be handling music made by AI?
27: So last week, Wednesday, there was this coalition led by three of the biggest music companies in the world, Universal Music Group, Sony, and Warner, and a few others as well. And they proposed that any music recording that involves the use of generative AI, and if it needs to qualify for any charts, has to meet three conditions. First, the service has to use properly authorized and lawful music. Second, it needs to be substantially human-made. And then third, the activity can't raise chart manipulations or any type of fraud concerns.
14: Tell me more about this idea of blocking songs that have concerns around raising stream or chart manipulation concerns.
27: The fact that AI has now increased the amount of music that is uploaded to these streaming platforms considerably, it now increases the risk, and we've seen that reflected in the data. There's one streaming company called Deezer And Deezer had reported recently that 90,000 tracks that are uploaded to its service daily, nearly half of the tracks that it has, are AI, generative AI music. And a majority of those were fraudulent tracks. And I've heard enough from others in the industry that if you can assume that these facts are true about Deezer, then that likely is similar to some of the other streaming platforms that we've seen. To be clear, a lot of these tracks aren't being listened to, but these are all measures to try to fix that problem.
0: Yeah, I imagine it makes it harder to find real music by real humans.
27: It does. And if I could say, because this does tie into that second point, the substantially human-made, this has been one of the pain points, because what counts as substantially human-made is a very gray area, and I think it was intentionally left gray with these measures, because on one hand, they're still trying to figure it out, and it's hard to be precise when we're building the plane as we're flying it, but still, this represents how tangled this challenge really is.
0: So the record labels have made this request slash demand about how AI music should be handled when it comes to charts or considerations. But who actually gets to decide whether or not these are the rules that we're going to follow?
27: It goes through a few stages. So at least what we've seen publicly so far, the record labels have this coalition that put it forward. There's also one of the influential bodies in the industry called the IFPI, and they recently had adopted these rules as well. But I think what you would specifically wait to see is the charts themselves. Charts matter a lot to this industry. Record labels and the artists themselves put a considerable amount of marketing dollars to have a number one or to have a number two or to make sure that they're on the top of the charts. So anything that is a threat is something that they do put focus on. And Billboard charts, for instance, which of course is powered by the Luminate data, if we see these charts then adopting those principles moving forward, that's where it really impacts things, at least for that particular aspect.
0: Dan Runcie is the founder of Trapital, a music and entertainment research group. Dan, thank you so much.
27: Kimberly, thanks for having me.
0: In New York, I'm Kimberly Adams with the Marketplace Morning Report from APM, American Public Media.
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3: 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Don't forget your final local headline update at 9:04. We'll take another look at Governor Kathy Hochul's bid to have the Olympics return to New York and everything the committee has to consider before we'll even get the chance at shaking off our skis. More news coming up right now.

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I'm Scott Regan. I'll be your host here till noon. We are 88.5 WRUR FM and HD Rochester, 90.1 WITH FM and HD1 Ithaca. Let's see, I didn't get Joni Mitchell on yesterday. I said I would, so I'll get her on today for sure. Jorma Kalkinen, Josh Ritter, among others. Tedeschi Truck Band will be in there. Let's begin back a few years with Buddy Holly. Your tune to the Roots.

Opening up today with Buddy Holly and the Crickets with a Maybe Baby, Shotgun Down the Avenue from Sean Colvin, and the White Hots with Let's Go Mambo Tonight, one of their originals, I believe. Caught in the Act is their album featuring Tina Albright. And they start their Wednesday night residency tonight at the Little Theater in the Cafe, 7 o'clock to 9 o'clock, to see the White Hots every week for this month. They're a really fun band, too. This is Dion.

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This season's concert lineup includes Cecile McLaurin-Sauvant, Norm Lewis, and Silk Road Ensemble with Rhiannon Giddens, July 30th through August 22nd. Tickets at skanfest.org.

The new CD from James Hunter called Off the Fence and Believe It When I See It. Opening up, Can't Start Over Again, Dion from his really excellent album from about 4 or 5 years ago called Blues with Friends. His friend on that song being Jeff Beck. He's got a number of very talented friends who join him on that recording. John Lennon, of course, he is starting over from Double Fantasy, and unfortunately, final album, didn't really get a chance to start over. It always makes me sad to hear that song. Anyway, this is On the Bright Side, I think, with David Byrne.

That's Dawes, the title track to their CD from a couple years ago called All Your Favorite Bands. Sort of nostalgia and anticipation in that set. Everybody's Coming to My House with David Byrne from American Utopia. And Stop Playing with My Heart with Davina and the Vagabonds. It's the Supremes.

Robert Plant and Alison Krauss, their debut collaboration called Raising Sand and Your Long Journey, opening up with Diane Ross and Supremes with Reflections and Little Wing, as done by Tedeschi Trucks Band. They did a double live album, Layla Revisited, covering many of the songs from Eric Clapton's period of that. And, of course, that not being, I think that's a Jimi Hendrix song, Little Wing from Tedeschi Trucks. Moving on here with the Grateful Dead.

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Well, that great mandolin in there is Perry Cleveland, and he will be part of a Bluegrass Sunday worship on Sunday, obviously, at the First Congregational Church in Canandaigua. And so they put together a whole thing around 9:30, so you can check out the First Congregational Church of Canandaigua online. Though the address is there, it's 58 North Main Street, and you can check out the Bluegrass worship on Sunday. Opening up that set, we heard Shakedown Street from Grateful Dead, Wicked Game, of course, Chris Isaak from Heart-Shaped World, and Call on Me from Maria Gillard and her trio. I'm Scott Regan. You're tuned to WITH and WRUR. This is Father John Misty.

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0: Opie up, we heard Olivado from Olivado from Father John Misty, his Chloe and the Next 20th Century CD. Pink Martini with the Gardens of Samson and Beasley, and More Pink from Music from Big Pink with Chest Fever, of course, from the band.
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my great privileges of being able to have this radio show is to be able to play Dana Kurtz. She doesn't get a lot of airplay across the country over the past number of years, but her live albums and her other recordings are really touching and deep. I love Dana Kurtz. That is the Hear Volume 1 CD, her song called Fred Astaire with Robert Mackey. Just before that, Jose James doing a tribute to Bill Withers, a number of songs on there, like 12 songs from Bill Withers' collection, and his version of Lean on Me from the album with the same title, and Secret Wine, Joan Osborne from Nobody Owns You, her CD from 2 years ago or so. I'm Scott Regan. You're listening to Open Tunings. Let's make it very simple and just give it a big voice.

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We opened up that set with, of course, Elvis Presley and Love Me Tender. I'm With Her, Wild and Clear and Blue, the title track to that recent album from them. They will be opening for Brandi Carlile on August 20th at CMAC. And right there is Trying Not to Fall. Kelly's Heroes from their Who's Going to Save the World release. They are performing this coming Saturday. They'll be at Abilene. You can find out more about that at Abilene's website, including tonight they have Katie Curley and band, and tomorrow night it's the first night of the public water supply residency. They'll be there every Thursday for the month of August, public water supply. And this is public water supply.

0: Thank you.
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We heard in there from Connie Deming with, well, Layla with Public Water Supply playing tomorrow and doing a residency at Abilene. Commotion from Creedence, Under the Bridge from Connie Deming, and Benny Blue with a Serenity song from his Warm Prickly album. 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This is Bruce Springsteen.

0: at the edge of the whole thing disintegrating.
1: The one and only Patti Smith with her version of White Rabbit, coming from a really cool album called 12, where she does 12 cover songs, including that one, White Rabbit from Patti Smith. Badland, one of the originals, from Bruce Springsteen's Darkness on the Edge of Town. And Nathaniel Rateliff covering Tom Petty's Don't Come Around Here No More from the Bad Monkey soundtrack, all covers of Tom Petty on that album. This is, let's see over here, this is new from Sharon Van Etten.

0: about tomorrow.
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Ernie and Wine, their recent release called Light Verse and the song You Never Know. Idiot Box, we opened up with Sharon Van Etten, a new CD from her, Sharon Van Etten, and the Attachment Theory. And in the middle was Grand Canyon Rescue Episode, Tom Mahoney, the songwriter there. We heard the song Next to Thee from the CD Follow. You're tuned to WITH and WRUR. This is Sean Colvin.

an abrupt ending there with Hayes Carle from his recent release called We're Only Human and The Progress of Man, Bitcoin and Cattle, opening up with Window to the World from CoverGirl, as done by Sean Colvin, and from her also fairly recent release, Total Freedom, her most recent, Kathleen Edwards with Birds on a Feeder. This is Irma Thomas.

and I sent a prayer out just in case. You never know. Lo and behold, almost immediately, I had reason to believe my prayer had been heard in a very special place. But it's what happened. I heard this sound. Yes. Yes. It's harps and angels. Harps and angels coming near. I was too sick to roll over and see him, but I could hear him singing ever so beautifully in my ear. Then the sound began to subside, and it sounded like background singers. Voice come down. Not from the heaven above. A voice full of anger from the Old Testament. A voice full of love from the New One. The street lit up like it was the middle of the day. And I lay there quiet, listening to what that voice had to say. He said, "You ain't been a good man.

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Someone very dear to me has made another clerical error, and we're here in a bit of a wild goose chase. But I want to tell you a few things that hold you in good stead when it is your time.

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And while it was fresh, I want to tell you what he told me. He said, lay you on the table.

Actually, the main thing about this story is, for me, there really is an afterlife, and I hope to see all of you there. Let's go get a drink.

Searching the Skies with Steve Earle, Satellite Radio from Washington Square Serenade, opening up with There Must Be a Better World Somewhere. Irma Thomas and Harps and Angels, the title track of that album from the one and only Randy Newman, one of the best 30 songwriters, I believe, living songwriters. Following up on Harps and Angels, this is Rodrigo y Gabriela.

0: 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Finish up with Rodrigo E. Gabriella there versus Stairway to Heaven and Highway 61 Revisited. Bob Dylan from Highway 61 Revisited. This has been Open Tunings. I'm Scott Regan, and thanks for listening today.
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2: Kevin Morby's new album, Little Wide Open, is kind of a love letter to the Midwest, where he was raised and where he lived for the last several years. It's a part of the country he finds endlessly inspiring.
3: There's something about the natural world in the Midwest that feels very musical to me.
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2: Coming up, we talk about how the Midwest has fueled his creativity, both the content of his songs and the strength of his imagination. He also talks about the mystery of fatherhood, something that was approaching for him very quickly when we recorded this interview.
3: We have no idea what to actually expect and what it's actually going to feel like until it happens. I think we just can't, you know, wait to meet whoever this person's going to be.
2: A conversation with Kevin Morby, and he performs live today. I'm Raina Duras, and this is World Cafe. So this song that you're about to hear, it started as a simple, basic folk song, but then Ken Kalay, who produced Fleetwood Mac's Rumours, said, Stevie wanted it to grow. It just kind of snuck up on you. The next thing I knew, it was getting kind of creepy. He's talking about Gold Dust Woman. This is Fleetwood.

Hey, this is World Cafe. I'm Raina Duras. I was reading something the other day. It was a study about how boredom is actually good for you. Being bored allows your mind to notice things. It allows it to explore new ideas. Coming up today, Kevin Morby talks about how moving to Kansas gave him just enough of that kind of boredom. With him and his partner, Katie Crutchfield of Waxahachie, living, and I'm quoting his song Javelin here, alone in the middle America, he had the slowed down pace and wide open space to let his mind wander and stumble upon new ideas. His new album, Little Wide Open, is an ode to the Midwest. It's also an album made in an uncertain, exciting moment in his life. Between the day that we recorded this interview and right now when it's airing, Kevin and Katie welcomed their first child. Kevin gets into what he expects from parenthood a little later on in this interview. But first, you'll hear a live performance of the opening track from Little Wide Open. This is Kevin Morby, Badlands, live for World Cafe.

0: Thank you all very much.
1: Kevin Morby, live for World Cafe. I'm Marina Duras. That was Kevin performing the song Badlands from his new album, Little Wide Open. Kevin, welcome back to the cafe.
2: Thanks so much for having me. Psyched to be here.
1: I'm so happy you're here. I adore this record. You cried the day you recorded Badlands in the studio. Could you tell me about that?
2: Yes, I did. You know, it's every time I go in to make a record, there's like this idea in my mind, I guess like the devil on my shoulder, that is like, there's no possible way you can make anything that's at all listenable ever again. And it's insane that I've ever been able to even do it before. And you always go in, it's you don't know exactly what you're going to meet in the studio. And it just feels like this impossible thing, even if you have all these great musicians and great producers on your side. And this was just one of those moments in the studio that when we were making it, I just felt the sort of magic in the air sort of coming back at us from the speakers. And it was this moment of strange relief of like, okay, well, if nothing else, we've made this great song. There was some sort of catharsis in the song and just some sort of magic that was happening as we were making it where, you know, it was like we were adding on to it. Now let's do this. Now let's do that. And it was just that sort of amazing, yeah, sort of magical moment between me and a few other people. And I felt like, oh, okay, if nothing else, I made one more song that people could hear.
1: It's a gorgeous song. I mean, you have that line, welcome to the Midwest where the sky knows best and you'll finally get some rest till the tornado sirens start harmonizing. And just a quick note, as far as other people in the studio, Justin Vernon, a.k.a. Bon Iver, is a human tornado siren in that song.
2: Yeah, it's actually him and Amelia Meath. I really love that Justin is one of the voices on that. And that's sort of, he popped into Aaron and I's head. Obviously, he's very close with Aaron. And he's someone that I've become closer with in the past couple of years. But, you know, he's just got this such an amazing, distinct voice, and he can hit those high notes. And I love it, too, because, you know, he's from Wisconsin, which I also consider the Midwest. And so it's nice having this other Midwestern voice on there sort of emulating a Midwestern tornado siren.
1: Yeah. Well, I one thing I love about this album is how you kind of bring us into that world in the Midwest, in Middle America, with sounds like that. You've said that the Midwest has a real musicality to it. And I was wondering if you could elaborate on that a little for me, the music of the Midwest, as in like the sounds of it and how that inspires you.
2: You know, I guess probably in a way everywhere is musical in its own right. But I think there's something about the natural world in the Midwest that feels very musical to me. Notably, you know, in the summers, there's these cicadas that kind of make this like, it almost sounds like
1: buzzy electric noise.
2: Yeah. I always, it's like they're playing these like broken violins in the trees or something. And it's almost feels like the score to a horror movie or something. There's just these Suspiria or something. But, I don't know, you know, it just sort of creates this sonic backdrop to everything. And the weather can always change on a dime. And so like, just like sort of the way the cicadas feel and like wind going through the trees, there's always some sort of almost stereotypically cliche train horn in the background. And so there's just these sort of natural, these natural sounds that kind of make this like sort of Midwestern soundtrack. I remember reading in Jeff Tweedy's book years ago, something about how he grew up listening to country records with the sound of like a train going by out the window. And how he wanted to create that sound. Yeah. And that in his mind is sort of what Wilco became. And I remember relating to that so much. It was like, there's something about the natural world and sort of its unintentional musicality that I want to incorporate into my music at all times.
1: Yeah. I mean, you grew up there, like you said, but then you moved away. You toured all over before you and Katie returned to Kansas City, I guess several years ago now. Other than the sounds of the place, how has the time that you've spent there shaped you as an artist?
2: You know, I always find that I'm using the word boredom when I talk about being creative in the Midwest. And, you know, I think that word has this sort of negative connotation to it. But I think in using it, I'm trying to put maybe a positive connotation to it, or a positive spin on it, where I feel like the Midwest offers, for better or worse, this sort of sense of boredom. And it's something that, you know, having lived in Los Angeles for so long and then living in New York for a long time before that, I was never bored in those places, which is a great thing and can be inspiring in its own right. But there was something about moving back here where it sort of got me into the same mindset that I found myself in high school, where sort of to escape mentally or to just pass the time, I had to let my mind sort of run wild in this way. And I found that I don't know. My imagination is sort of able to meet boredom in this way that it can be really conducive to writing a lot. And so I just find that I get a lot done out here. I've always joked that anyone who's written the rule book on something is from the Midwest. And that's not like a, you know, that's not like a watertight, you know, a comparison or whatever. But like, there is something I'm like, Bob Dylan's from the Midwest and he's a very creative person. Or Walt Disney's a great example, you know. I'm like, he was so bored in Missouri that he had to think of these like giant talking mice. But yeah. I really relate to that on some level. And I think it's, I think boredom can be this sort of weapon.
1: My guest is Kevin Morby on World Cafe. His new album is called Little Wide Open. There's a line in the song Javelin where you sing, "Remember when they asked us, baby, just how it felt to be alone, just the two of us in middle America." And, as an interviewer, I immediately was like, wait, did someone actually ask you that? Did I ask you that?
2: That's really funny. You could have, you know, that's one of those things. I don't know if anyone specifically asked me that or if you asked me that, but I think it's very possible. And I think that line really came out of Katie and I living in this house. This is now my studio house, but this was the house that we were living in at the time, through the pandemic. And I think just sort of being in Kansas sort of during lockdown and all of that, which was actually this very beautiful time, as beautiful it could be under those circumstances. But it was a very beautiful time. And I think, you know, a lot of our communities were on the coast or, you know, they just weren't in middle America. And everyone's like, what was that like to be in Kansas during that time? Just the two of you guys in a house. And the truth is, it was actually a very beautiful thing. But it just, yeah, it kind of became a big part of both of our stories, I think.
1: Yeah. We're going to hear you play Javelin next. What else can you tell us about this song before we hear it?
2: The demo of this song was way more somber, and it was sort of this sad song, but I really like how it transformed in the studio to this very almost like happy, triumphant song. And I think Aaron and I did a cool job at, yeah, sort of switching the mood on this song. We kind of turned the frown upside down on this one. So it's a fun song.
1: Live from Kevin Morby, it's Javelin on World Cafe.

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1: Kevin Morby performing Javelin from his new album, Little Wide Open. 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
1: Welcome back to World Cafe. I'm Raina Duras, joined today by Kevin Morby, who has a new album called Little Wide Open. He also has a new baby. Kevin and his partner, Katie Crutchfield of Waxahachie, announced the birth of their first child back in July, just a few weeks after Kevin and I recorded this interview. Congratulations, you and your partner, Katie Crutchfield, expecting your first kid very, very soon, I think.
5: Yes, thank you. Yeah, very soon. It's crazy. It's go time.
1: Yeah. By the time this interview actually airs, you may already be a dad,
5: wow,
1: which is kind of wild to think about. How are you feeling right now?
5: I'm feeling great. You know, Katie's in the third trimester. We're at this point in the pregnancy where it's all becoming very real. I think for, you know, the like 7 months leading up to this moment, it's all felt very abstract, and it's still abstract. Neither of us are parents, and this is our first child. So it's, we have no idea what to actually expect and what it's actually going to feel like until it happens. But right now, I think, in these sort of final months, in these final weeks, it's getting to this point where it's like, oh wow, this is actually, you know, going to happen. So it feels great. I think we just can't, you know, wait to meet whoever this person's going to be.
1: Yeah. What are you the most excited for being a dad?
5: You know, it's funny. I've traveled so much, and I still get so much excitement out of traveling the world, you know. But there is this thing where when I return to a city now for like the 15th time, I have started to have this feeling of, you know, I can't wait to show this to somebody else. So I think I'm really, I do a lot of like solo adventures, and I'm really excited to have

0: you know, a lot of family time, me, Katie, and our child. But I'm also very excited to like go on a solo adventure, but like with my child.
1: Yeah.
0: And sort of just show them, I guess, what I find to be really compelling about the things I like, I guess.
1: Yeah. I mean, you mentioned that you're on the road a lot. Making the decision to start a family and have kids is a big one for anybody. When you're both touring musicians, that could make things complicated too in a different way. And I know that was a decision that you were making while you were working on some of the songs on this record. How did thinking about these big life changes shape what you were writing about?
0: You know, I think I'm 38 years old and I was getting to this point around writing this record where like sort of post 35, where just these bigger things on the table, marriage and kids and sort of moving forward with your life in a certain way. And the sort of like, will we, won't we, about all of those and whether we did or didn't do those things. It was a big decision regardless. And so I think, although I wrote this record before I actually, you know, we got pregnant, it was still this thing that was, you know, it was on the table and it was something that very well may happen. And so that just made its way into the songwriting, you know, these big life decisions that may take place.
1: If you're just joining us, I'm speaking with Kevin Morby on World Cafe. His new album is Little Wide Open. There's a theme of being a passenger that runs through this album. There's lyrics in Badlands, All Sinners. There's a song, I Ride Passenger. Why is that idea of being a passenger something that resonates with you?
0: You know, I think it's funny because it's so hard for me to talk about whatever current record I have without mentioning the record that came before it. Because I feel like everything is, you know, an album is quite literally a record. It's a record of me in a moment of time.
1: Right.
0: And what was happening with me when I was making this as a photograph is I think I was really viewing time as this sort of opponent, you know, as sort of like this enemy that, you know, the whole metaphor was like I was in a boxing ring with time. And I think with a little bit more age and a little bit more experience, like in the years since that album came out and then I started to work on Little Wide Open, I started to understand, you know, that it doesn't have to be that way. That's a sort of a choice to look at time in this sort of combative way. And certainly there's times that I still think of it that way. But I think more than anything, I started to think of it as like we were like Bonnie and Clyde, like out on like a road trip or something, you know, like time is this companion. I didn't really choose time and time didn't really choose me. And time is just happening, you know, whether I like it or not. And like it was happening before I was alive and it'll happen long after, you know, all of us have died. And so I think in that way, I'm like, time is just this companion and we kind of got thrown into this thing together. And why not view it as sort of a friend and as this experience? So I think ultimately what happens to us, you know, obviously we all have free will and, you know, we can make decisions about our life. But really, when we come into this world and we leave this world, usually isn't up to us. And so in that spirit, you know, I think we're kind of riding passenger at a time and we can choose what to make of it.
1: You mentioned Bonnie and Clyde in the song I Ride Passenger. We're going to play a clip of that right now. Here's Kevin Morby on World.

0: slow.
1: So that's a bit of Kevin Morby's I Ride Passenger from his new album, Little Wide Open. This is World Cafe. Driving is something that comes up a lot with you in your music, but also just like when you talk about listening to music, listening to your own demos, listening to Tom Petty in your light blue pickup truck. Why is driving a place that you think you find inspiration?
2: You know, there's this great meme that like sort of summed up exactly how I think me and a lot of other people who are from the Midwest feel, where it's like, if a Midwesterner, if there's like a destination within 12 hours, a Midwesterner will always drive. And I couldn't relate to anything more. And I don't know, you know, I think as a musician too, just being in your car for this long period of time, getting to listen to stuff, it's just such a great way to work stuff out. I sort of love the self-control of driving, you know, versus something like flying where, you know, if I want to pull over, I can pull over. If I want to like go exploring somewhere, I can explore. But if I want to just gun it and get there, I can also do that. But there's some metaphor with being on the road. There's some rhythm to it. There's something that I just, the way the lines of the highway pass beneath the car as you're going, there's just a rhythm to it that like, once you get going, it's hard to stop. And it's something I really love. And it's, I just like how my brain works in that environment. And it's really nice for songwriting too. I'll just listen to demos, or I'll just sit in silence and think about lyrics for long periods of time. And it's just this really sort of zen creative place for me.
1: If you're just joining us, I'm speaking with Kevin Morby on World Cafe. We kind of touched earlier on the way that you thought about time and how that's kind of changed over the last few years. But I was reading in an interview, and this goes further back, that you had panic attacks as a kid when you were in bed because you had this deep fear of dying. And that is something that I personally also very clearly remember from my childhood. And sometimes it's like something I still have now. But when I listen to your songs, when you sing about death and you sing about mortality and time passing, you do it in a way that I find very comforting. How did you get to that place? How did you get past that place of, this is just scary?
2: You know, so when I was in high school, I had this very irrational fear of dying. There was nothing really to back that up. But I just had some sort of moment of clarity of understanding that we would all die someday. And it just, the thought terrified me, like when that thought actually hits you, you know, it's abstract, but it was still sort of, I don't know, even as I was having those thoughts, I hadn't experienced real death around me. When I was 20 years old, one of my best friends passed away. When something like that happens, you know, I remember Phil Elverum describing when his wife passed away from cancer, sort of being in the blast zone of her death. And like when I was in the blast zone of my friend's death after he passed away, I remember a big part that really bugged me about it is I could tell people wanted to say they were sorry, or they wanted to bring it up, but they were afraid to. And so I just found that no one was really talking about it. And then I would read, you know, in Mexican culture, people, you know, Day of the Dead, and they celebrate the dead, and funerals are more of a party, things like that. And I started to read about, I guess, death in other cultures and just how sort of talked about it is. And yeah, in some instances celebrated. And it just became this thing where I was like, you know what? I'm gonna talk about this a lot. And if ever I want to talk about it, I'm not gonna hold myself back. And I'm not gonna try to cloak it in a metaphor or something. I'm just gonna talk about death. And turns out, I guess across all my albums, I've talked about death, you know. And sometimes I'm playing a song live, and I'm like, man, the past three songs I've like talked about dying or death or someone who's died or thinking I might die. And then I'm like, but this next song doesn't have it. And then I'll get to a point in the song, I'll be like, ah, I just did it. I just talked about death again. They kind of all have that in there. But again, I think it's because I, in the blast zone of real grief, and understanding what that felt like and just how crazy it was, I don't know, it just opened up some part of me that was like, I'm going to talk about this and not be afraid to talk about this if that's what I want to talk about.
1: On this album, you sing that heaven is a place on earth under a golden sky. That was in the first song that we heard today, Badlands. In the song All Sinners, heaven is a place where you get to see all your friends again. There are also various, you know, religious references throughout your work. What is your idea of heaven? Kevin, what do you think happens when we die?
2: You know, I think I have so many moments of just feeling so at home in the universe. You know, here in this waking life on planet Earth. And there's so many moments where I struggle as well, you know, as we all do. But I do have so many moments where I'm like, man, this is incredible. It's like that great Kurt Vonnegut quote where he's like, You know, if you ever find yourself in the shade drinking lemonade with someone you love, like, you have to say it out loud. Like, if this isn't nice, I don't know what is. And I have so many of those moments of like, man, if this isn't nice, I don't know what is. You know, I'm so privileged and lucky to experience, you know, just some real true senses of happiness and just feeling at home in the universe. And so I think those moments, I don't know, some sort of feeling of that kind of warmth, if there is a heaven, if there is something like that in the afterlife, I would like it to be like that. So I think that's kind of when I'm thinking about heaven as a place on earth, or like heaven is, you know, me and my friends getting to take over the Midwest or something, and our own private version of, you know, America or something in the afterlife. Like, I'm just thinking really about those moments. And, you know, I just got off tour. A lot of those moments I experience on tour. There's moments of just feeling like, this is pretty great. I'm with my friends and we're making music and we're brushing our teeth in a Love's parking lot in Wisconsin. That's pretty cool. And so I don't know. What do I think happens though when we die? I have, you know, anyone's guess is as good as mine, but my optimistic hope is that there's just some sort of, I can feel that feeling in the beyond.
1: Live for World Cafe, All Sinners from Kevin Morby.

0: Kevin Morby performing All Sinners live for World Cafe. It's from his new album, Little Wide Open. Kevin, I always love hanging out with you. Maybe this is one of those times where I should say, if this isn't nice, what is?
1: I agree. The feeling's mutual. I love hanging out with you too. It's the best.
0: Thanks so much for being here.
1: Thank you. Thanks for having me.
0: I'm Rena Durres, back in a moment with more World Cafe.
2: 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Well, wait a second. Not right now, but you could be. I'm on the air with you from 2 to 6 p.m. Monday through Friday on The Root on WRUR and WITH. And I promise I'm going to play some great music for you. 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
0: Before the break there, you heard a conversation with Kevin Morby, and maybe you caught that part where we were talking about his expectations around becoming a parent. Just a little while after that interview happened, he did become a parent. Him and his partner, Katie Crutchfield, a.k.a. Waxahachie, welcomed their first child in July, sending lots and lots of love out to Kevin and Katie and the little one. So exciting. Here's Courtney Barnett, One Thing at a Time on World Cafe.

Jimmy Eat World with Lucky Denver Mint from 1998 on World Cafe. Your next band released their debut 2 years before that, in 1996. 30 years ago, Spoon put out their album Nefarious, and then they just never really stopped. This is one of their latest songs from last year, Guess I'm Fallen in Love.

0: Gil Scott-Heron with The Bottle coming up to the end of this hour of World Cafe. Thank you so much again to Kevin Morby for being my guest this hour on the show. And thank you to World Cafe producer Miguel Perez for his work on that session. Thank you also to our affiliates across the country who bring this show to you and our whole team who make it happen. We produce it at WXPN at the University of Pennsylvania in Philadelphia. I'm Raina Duris. 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
3: There's a line in this new song from Phoebe Bridgers about someone who throws a tantrum with a 57. And you may be wondering, what is that? Well, I'll tell you, because Phoebe clarified it. I bet you can't guess what it is. It's coming up in just a few minutes. Also on the way, new music from Steve Lacy.

you'll hear this artist who Brandi Carlile recently called a star. All those tunes and more on the way. I'm Raina Duris, and this is World Cafe. Let's do some good old-fashioned rock and roll music right now. Two songs, Arctic Monkeys in just a minute, a new band called Sharp Pins First with I Don't Have the Heart.

0: these doors are secure.
1: Hey, I'm Raina Duras. This is World Cafe. And if you listen to the lyrics in your next song from Phoebe Bridgers, you'll hear her sing the line, that one time in East Berlin when you threw a tantrum with a 57. A 57. What is a 57? You might be wondering. Guess people were asking a lot because Phoebe posted a clarification on her Instagram a little while ago that a 57 is not a type of weapon, or at least it's not supposed to be. She's referring to a Shure SM57 microphone, a microphone favored by sound engineers for catching loud live performances. So the person that she's singing about threw a tantrum with a Shure SM57 microphone. Knowing that, now I desperately want to know who she's talking about. New album's out in under 10 days. It's called Lost Weekend. This is from it, Lost Boys, Phoebe Bridgers.

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0: Australia's Julia Jacqueline with Get Away From Me, I Think I'll Love You Soon. 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
0: Hey, Raina with you on World Cafe, live from the archives. There are tons and tons of recordings that have been done for this show over the last 35 years, and some of the biggest names in music have visited. But there are certain bands who have never been on the show, like Pink Floyd. They're one of those bands. However, if you counted solo performances, most of Pink Floyd has shown up at one time or another. Roger Waters has been on. Nick Mason has been on, and David Gilmour has been on a couple of times, including when he came by to record this song from his 2006 album, On an Island. Live for World Cafe, David Gilmour, Take a Breath.

anniversary song from Cowboy Junkies. They performed that live for the World Cafe, and you heard it on Live from the Archives today. Gonna have to remember to pull that back out later this year in October when World Cafe officially celebrates 35 years on the air. 35 years. Just think about how many live performances we've captured over 35 years. I don't even know what the number is. Lots. And you can go look at a bunch of them on our archives at worldcafe.org. This is new from Steve Lacy, The Feeling.

0: 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An artist Brandi Carlile says is a star on World Cafe.
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0: Brandi Carlile called your next artist a star last month after getting on stage with her at Newport Folk Festival. This is World Cafe. I'm Raina Duras. Brandi was talking about Irish artist and fellow past World Cafe guest, C-Matt. Here is C-Matt, When a Good Man Cries.

0: More than a love song, that is Black Pumas capping off this edition of World Cafe. Thank you so much for letting me play you some music today. Always means so much to me that you let me soundtrack part of your day. And thank you to the public radio stations who make it possible, our affiliates all across the country. We produce this show at WXPN at the University of Pennsylvania in Philadelphia. I'm Raina Duras. 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
7: 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Thank you all so much for tuning in with us this afternoon. It is a fine Wednesday so far. I'm going to start us off with a little Killers. This song is called Bright Lights. You're listening to The Root.

I'd like to play for and dedicate to Joel and Ellie. September 26th is a big day. It's for them and anybody else who wants it.

A little Pearl Jam for you there with Future Days, a live version. Buddy Guy with Baby Please Don't Leave Me. And The Killers, starting off our hour with Bright Lights. Sturgill Simpson coming up next. A little Patty Larkin and Cat Power on the route.

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You're on the air with Hannah Mayer, listening to Cat Power with her song Tell Me Mama. And if you got to go to the Cat Power show, I heard it was really good. I got a couple of calls from some listeners saying how great it was. I couldn't make it, unfortunately. I really wanted to go, but could not make it. We gave away tickets for that, and we'll be giving away tickets throughout the week and next week. And we are always giving out tickets to some great shows. Right before that was Patty Larkin with Hallelujah, Sturgill Simpson with Played Out. And you're going to want to keep your dial tuned to 88.5, 90.1, because we got great music, more tickets, and lots of fun stuff coming your way on the route.

0: It has been a blast to share music with you this year on Summer in Studio E. For our season finale, we're doing things a little different with a live audience down in Studio A for a performance by Imani Winds. I'm Steve Johnson. 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

0: That's Mr. Noah Kahan with The Great Divide. He's had more number one hits this year than any other artist in our genre. And if you tune into our top 10 countdown of the week at noon on Saturday afternoons, you'll probably hear him again. He's been at number one almost all year with a couple of different songs. Bob Dylan was before that with Queen Jane approximately, and Kevin Morby with U.S. Mail. Taj Mahal and Rye Cooter coming up next. This song is Packing Up, Getting Ready to Go on the Route.
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Lake Street Dive there with Faith. Tune Yards, How Big Is the Rainbow? And Patty Larkin with Italian Shoes. 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Played a little Lake Street Dive there for you because they're going to be playing tonight at Beacon Skiff, and we gave away a bunch of tickets to that. If you won tickets, I hope you have a blast. It is a beautiful day and a great day for a show at Beacon Skiff, as it is a really awesome outdoor venue. Let's see. We'll check on the weather, though, for you, for those planning to go and for those with activities later. Currently 87 degrees in Rochester, nice and warm and sunny and beautiful. Tonight's low is 69, and there is a chance of showers, 30% chance of rain this evening for Rochester. Tomorrow, a high of 85, a low of 68. Possible showers and thunderstorms tomorrow, but it looks kind of like on and off with some sunshine in between. So we'll keep you posted for our Hawk Sign at High Falls event probably tomorrow morning on Scott's show and let you know where it's going to be. In Ithaca, 85 degrees. The low tonight in Ithaca is 68, mostly sunny and partly cloudy this evening. Tomorrow for Ithaca, a high of 88, a low of 68. Slight chance of thunderstorms and showers are likely tomorrow in Ithaca throughout the morning and afternoon. Looks like we'll be getting some rain. Rain is forecasted for the weekend, which is too bad because I was planning to hit the pool on Saturday. But I guess if it's raining, the world is your pool. Like I said, I'll keep you posted. It changed. We live in Rochester, folks. It is going to change, okay? Who knows? The last few times I've forecasted rain all weekend, it was just sunny all weekend. So we're going to go with that. I'm going to start off our next hour with the All-American Rejects, a new release from them. It's called Eyelash Wishes. 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

0: Dog days are over. That is Florence and the Machine. We had the Bangles with Hero Takes the Fall and the All-American Rejects with Eyelash Wishes. Now, friends, I got some tickets to give away. I've got a pair of tickets to go to see the Silk Road Ensemble with Rhiannon Giddens. That's going to be at the Vine Theater at the Del Lago Resort. And that show is on Friday, August 21st. If you'd like to go, give me a call, 585-258-0283. 585-258-0283. We'll get you a pair of tickets to go see Rhiannon Giddens and the Silk Road Ensemble as part of the Skinny Atlas Festival. That's at the Del Lago Resort and Casino in Waterloo on Friday, August 21st. 888-639-5613, 585-258-0283 on the route.
1: It's been almost a decade since World Cafe first met Devin Gilfillian. Originally from Philly, he moved to Nashville and caught our ear with his social consciousness, rootsy melodies, and soulful grooves. Gilfillian returns to the show for a mini concert playing songs from his new album called Time Will Tell. It's Devin Gilfillian on the next World Cafe.
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Up to 8. The Hindley Street Country Club is at Codex Center at 7:30. The White Hots are at the Little Theater Cafe from 7 to 9. Hazmat Trios at the House of Guitars at 5. And Leak Street Dive and The Dip are at Beacon Skiff at 7. That's Rochester. I'll give you Ithaca as we go throughout our afternoon. Yonder Mountain String Band is going to be coming up next. This song is called Here I Go on the Route.

local band Forest Dwellers with their song Forgotten. Before that was Brett Denon and Ain't No Reason. Joby Riccio with Buzzkill starting off our set of music there. Tonight in Rochester, there's a nice handful of bands going on. There's a show at the Bug Jar, Crush the Junta. We've got Thorn Crown, Fox 45. That starts at 7 o'clock. Katie Curley and Band at Abilene at 7. Todd East at Record Archive from 5.

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forever, and that's a mighty long time. But I'm here to tell you, there's something else. The afterworld. A world of never-ending happiness. You can always see the sun. Day or night.

0: That, of course, is Beck with Ride Lonesome, a newer release from them. Prince of the Revolution with Let's Go Crazy and Yonder Mountain String Band, Here I Go. You're tuned into The Root. It's Afternoons with Hannah Mayer, a little Wilco, Indigo Girls, and some fun new stuff coming your way.
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That is Sam Fender and Olivia Dean with their song Rain Me In, breaking records on the UK charts for the top duo song of all time. Shaky Graves with No Place to Be, Indigo Girls second time around, and a live Wilco version of I Am Trying to Break Your Heart. My name is Hannah Mayer. 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We've got some news from NPR coming your way, and then we're going to come on back and play some tunes for you. Up in our next hour, I've got some local music. I got a little James Brown planned and some new things and all kinds of fun stuff. So stick around and keep your dial tuned to 88.5, 90.1, The Root.

0: Live from NPR News in Washington, I'm Kristen Wright. The results of several key primary elections held yesterday are signaling what may be ahead for Republican and Democratic parties in the midterm elections. Left-wing anti-establishment Democratic candidates are celebrating victories. Democratic Socialist New York City Mayor Zohran Mamdani spoke about the wins during a press conference today, acknowledging the closely watched Michigan U.S. Senate Democratic primary, won by former public health official Abdul Al-Sayed.
1: I am proud to be part of a movement of politicians and candidates who are looking to put working class Americans back at the heart of our politics. And that's our focus here in New York City. And just from what we're seeing in Michigan, it looks like that's what Michiganders want there to be their focus come November.
0: NPR's Sage Miller reports on how voters decided in other primary races around the country.
2: Progressive Democrats scored another win this election cycle when voters in Michigan's 7th congressional district picked Will Lawrence as their nominee. Democrats hope to flip the seat away from first-time Republican Congressman Tom Barrett. But establishment Democrats won in Missouri and Virginia. Missouri Congressman Wesley Bell beat progressive former Congresswoman Cori Bush. Despite a record low approval rating, Trump still has a strong grip on his party. The Trump-backed candidate won the Republican nomination in a congressional race in Washington state, and Trump's candidates also won in two races for governor in Kansas and Michigan. Sage Miller, NPR News.
0: President Trump is in Las Vegas. He's expected to speak at Red Rock Resort and Casino about the economy within the hour. The United Nations Human Rights Commissioner condemned a sharp increase in executions and death sentences in Iran since the beginning of the war. In a statement issued today, the UN official says Iran continues to use capital punishment to suppress dissent. NPR's Hadil Al-Shalchi reports.
3: UN Human Rights Chief Volker Turk said he was, quote, alarmed at the rise in executions and death sentences issued in Iran since the beginning of the U.S.-Israeli war. In a statement, he said that since March 19th, at least 56 people have been executed on national security-related charges, including 27 individuals in cases linked to January protests. Turk said 100 others are at risk of execution on similar charges. According to Turk, executions have, quote, reportedly been carried out in public, some only weeks after arrest. Turk called the death penalty, quote, incompatible with the right to life and human dignity. Hadil Al-Shalchi, NPR News, Istanbul.
0: The Senate has confirmed Dr. Erica Schwartz as director of the Centers for Disease Control and Prevention. The vote was along party lines today. Schwartz served as deputy surgeon general during the first Trump administration. She's the first permanent CDC director in almost a year. This is NPR News.
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5: You're back on the air with Hannah Mayer, your Root host, and I've got more music coming your way. We're going to check on the weather first. It is 84 degrees in Rochester, and tonight's low is 69. There's a chance of showers this evening in Rochester, bringing us into tomorrow. Chance of showers and thunderstorms throughout the day tomorrow with a high of 85 and a low of 68 in Rochester. 86 degrees in Ithaca. The low tonight is 68. Partly cloudy this evening. Tomorrow, chance of showers and thunderstorms are likely with a high of 88 and a low of 68 degrees for Ithaca. Moving and grooving along here on The Root. 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That's what keeps us on the air, folks. That's what keeps the lights on, the hamsters and the wheels, however you want to say it. And you get to hear cool stuff like this next band, who's from Sweden. They're called Waterboarding School. And it's so funny because when they sent me their music, immediately I was like, oh, this must be a local Rochester band because they sound like a Rochester indie band. But they're from Sweden and they're awesome. This song's called Living a Lie. You're listening to The Root.

That's local band Kitchen and their song Whippoorwill off their album Halloween in August. We heard Dead with Mood Ring and Waterboarding School, starting off our hour there with their song Living a Lie. There are a, let's see if there's any shows going on in Ithaca tonight. Every single day on my show, I'm going to give you an update about shows going on in town. I already did Rochester. Don't forget, I get my Rochester sources from The Sound. That's The Sound, R-O-C, on Instagram. That's where I get all of that. Now, tonight in Ithaca, J.P. Payton and Janet Batch are playing at Mill Park. It's part of the Mill Park concert series. This is going from 6 to 7 p.m. tonight. And the concert series is going through August 19th. So we've got one more show after tonight. All shows start at 6 o'clock. And again, that's at 222 Main Street in Newfield. Up in our next set, going to start us off with a little Turnpike Troubadours in Sierra Hull. This is Feeling Good Again on the Route.

0: Hi, I'm Marilyn Ray Beyer, inviting you to climb on board the Midnight Special. We'll discover new music, share stories, and have a laugh or two. 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

That's the White Stripes. I just don't know what to do with myself. I think we all feel like that sometimes. James Brown with It's a Man, Man, Man's World and Turnpike Troubadours and Sierra Hull teaming up for their song Feeling Good Again. Now, up next is an artist from semi-local from the Oswego area. It's Derek Hart. This song is called You're Winning, So I Quit. 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

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Hello, I'm Evan Dawson, host of Connections on WXXI News, a show that goes deep into the issues that matter most to you. 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

0: That's Bruce Hornsby with his newer release, Indigo Park. And for those of you that aren't familiar with him, I think Bruce has a lot of skills. First off, he's an amazing piano player, and he is known for his improvisational skills. He's an absolutely incredible musician. And where he might not be sitting in the forefront as far as being famous in certain lights and certain groups, he's worked with some amazing people like Bob Dylan, Stevie Nicks, Eric Clapton, and Elton John. So he definitely knows his stuff, and I'm super happy to be playing him here on The Root. Before Bruce, we heard Coldplay with Paradise, and Derek Hart, who is a semi-local artist from the Oswego area, with You're Winning, So I Quit. I got William Prince coming up next, and this is WRUR-WITH Afternoons with Hannah Mayer.
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Starry Night from J.J. Grey and Mofro. That's off their album, Ulusti. Blur with Girls and Boys. William Prince, Flowers on the Dash with Tammy Nielsen. Couple more songs to round us out to our 5 o'clock hour. I'm going to start off our next set with some Michigander. This is their song, Superglue, on the Route.

That's Deep Sea Diver with Shovel, Michigander with Super Glue. Right before that, you're tuned into The Root, your local public radio station on WRUR FM and HD Rochester, WITH FM and HD 1 Ithaca. 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Few minutes of news coming your way from NPR, and then we're going to come back. I'm here till 6. I got more music for you, so keep your dial tuned to 88.5, 90.1, The Root.

0: options and candidates who are looking to put working class Americans back at the heart of our politics. And that's our focus here in New York City. And just from what we're seeing in Michigan, it looks like that's what Michiganders want there to be their focus come November.
1: NPR's Sage Miller reports on how voters decided in other primary races around the country.
2: Progressive Democrats scored another win this election cycle when voters in Michigan's 7th congressional district picked Will Lawrence as their nominee. Democrats hope to flip the seat away from first-time Republican Congressman Tom Barrett. But establishment Democrats won in Missouri and Virginia. Missouri Congressman Wesley Bell beat progressive former Congresswoman Cori Bush. Despite a record low approval rating, Trump still has a strong grip on his party. The Trump-backed candidate won the Republican nomination in a congressional race in Washington state, and Trump's candidates also won in two races for governor in Kansas and Michigan. Sage Miller, NPR News.
1: President Trump is in Las Vegas. He's expected to speak at Red Rock Resort and Casino about the economy within the hour. The United Nations Human Rights Commissioner condemned a sharp increase in executions and death sentences in Iran since the beginning of the war. In a statement issued today, the UN official says Iran continues to use capital punishment to suppress dissent. NPR's Hadil Al-Shalchi reports.
3: UN Human Rights Chief Volker Turk said he was, quote, alarmed at the rise in executions and death sentences issued in Iran since the beginning of the U.S.-Israeli war. In a statement, he said that since March 19th, at least 56 people have been executed on national security-related charges, including 27 individuals in cases linked to January protests. Turk said 100 others are at risk of execution on similar charges. According to Turk, executions have, quote, reportedly been carried out in public, some only weeks after arrest. Turk called the death penalty, quote, incompatible with the right to life and human dignity. Hadil Al-Shalchi, NPR News, Istanbul.
1: The Senate has confirmed Dr. Erica Schwartz as director of the Centers for Disease Control and Prevention. The vote was along party lines today. Schwartz served as deputy surgeon general during the first Trump administration. She's the first permanent CDC director in almost a year. This is NPR News.
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9: You're back on with Hannah Mayer, listening to The Root. In Rochester right now, it's 85 degrees. Our low tonight is 69, and there is a chance of showers this evening. 30% chance of showers. Not too much, but we might see some rain. Tomorrow, there's showers are likely. Possible thunderstorms. Tomorrow's high is 85. Its low is 68. It's 86 in Ithaca right now. It's going to drop down to 68 tonight. Tomorrow, a high of 88, a low of 68. And tomorrow, there is a chance of showers and thunderstorms before 2 p.m. And they are likely to continue into the evening hours, kind of on and off for Ithaca. Into our next hour here, starting off with a little War on Drugs, their song Holding On. 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

0: local artist Boy Jr. with the Yellows off of their album. I Love Getting Dumped. Fiona Apple with Criminal and the War on Drugs with Holding On. I've got some tickets to give away, friends. That's right. There are so many good shows coming up, but one that we are partnering with, we are so excited about, is the Hootenanny Festival in Fairport, August 14th through the 16th. We've got a pair of tickets to that with your name on them. Call us at 585-258-0283. That's right, a pair of tickets to the Hootenanny Festival in Fairport, right here in our very own Fairport. Some great bands playing like My Morning Jacket and Modest Mouse. 585-258-0283 or 888-639-5613. That's 585-258-0283, and you're going to win a pair of tickets to go to the Hootenanny Festival. And who wouldn't want to do that? It's going to be such a blast. Oh, my goodness. And you can't win tickets anywhere but here on The Root.
1: It's been almost a decade since World Cafe first met Devin Gilfillian. Originally from Philly, he moved to Nashville and caught our ear with his social consciousness, rootsy melodies, and soulful grooves. Gilfillian returns to the show for a mini-concert playing songs from his new album called Time Will Tell. It's Devin Gilfillian on the next World Cafe.
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Simon and Garfunkel, the 59th Bridge Street, Street Bridge Son, and Yarn with Good Things. You're listening to The Root. That's right. That's who we are. It's Afternoons with Hannah Mayer, and up next is a brand new song from this artist, Madame Reaper.

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0: Portugal, the Man with Tanana. And right before that was the Shins with Simple Song, and something a little bit different from our station and a little bit more Gen Z was Madam Reaper with Corporate Girl. My intern, that was her request, so we're playing it out there. Coming up in our next set, I'm going to hear a little Death Cab for Cutie and one of their newer songs, Riptides, off their new album, I Built You a Tower. Thank you so much for listening and supporting The Root on 88.5 and 90.1.
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That's an artist called Haley Dawn from New York City. That was her song 27 Club off her album Martyr for a Dream. Norma Tanega with Walking My Cat Named Dog, bringing us back. Oh, that's at least 50 years old. And Death Cab for Cutie with Riptides. My name is Hannah Mayer. You're listening to The Root on WRUR and WITH. A couple more to round us out. Thanks for tuning in with us.

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Hey, everyone. It's Wednesday, and you're here, and I'm here. My name is Kelsey Delmont, here in the studio until 8 o'clock tonight. Thanks for joining me. It's nice to have you here. We're going to play some music together tonight. Let's start, shall we? This is Amy J with Margins here on The Root.

That's Buckingham Nicks. Don't Let Me Down Again. The Jayhawks before that, you heard Angeline and Amy J. Started our night with Margins. Right now on the route, this is local band The Honey Smugglers doing Olden Days.

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1: That's Japanese Breakfast with the title track from the 2017 album Soft Sounds from Another Planet. Lucinda Williams before that did Kiss Like Your Kiss, and the Honey Smugglers started that set with Olden Days. Right now on The Root, it's Goo Goo Dolls.

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105, 90.1 The Root, and that was Rubble Bucket with Teardrops Part 1. The Jimi Hendrix Experience before that did Purple Haze, and Goo Goo Dolls started us off with Nothing Lasts Forever. Right now on The Root, it's Vera Sola.

That's Boy Golden with Suffer. Buddy and Julie Miller before that. You heard Chalk. That's with Patty Griffin. And Vera Sola kicked off that set with Instrument of War. Right now on the route, it's Devin Gilfillian.

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1: You just heard T-Bone Burnett with I'm Gonna Get Over This Someday. Connie Deming before that, you heard If. We had Krungbin in there with August 10th. I'm not in the studio August 10th, so I had to play that before. Devin Gilfillian started that set with Hold on Hourglass. 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My name's Kelsey Delmont, here with you until 8 o'clock tonight. Lots more good music on the way. Right now, it's Briscoe with Saving Grace here on The Root.

Baptiste with Big Money. Shovels and Rope. Before that, you heard I Know, and Briscoe started that set with Saving Grace. Right now on The Root, it's Dar Williams.

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1: You're tuned into The Root, and that was They Might Be Giants with Wu-Tang. We had Queen before that, doing Killer Queen, and Dar Williams at the top of that set. You heard Teen for God. 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

That's Steve Piper with Pastures. Foo Fighters, you heard Walk. And Lana Del Rey started that set with High by the Beach from her album Honeymoon. Up next on The Root, it's Kathleen Edwards.

That's Jalen and Gonda with Illusions, releases a single in 2024. Steely Dan before that did Your Gold Teeth 2, and Kathleen Edwards kicked that set off with When the Truth Comes Out. Right now on The Root, it's Sharon Van Etten and The Attachment Theory. 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
1: That's Elliott Smith with Miss Misery. Freak Slug before that, another gal, Miss June, and Sharon Van Etten and the Attachment Theory started that set with Idiot Box. My name's Kelsey Delmont. I am taking off for the night, but I'll be back next Tuesday and Wednesday. So please come back. Join me then. Have a wonderful night. Be good to each other. Leaving you tonight, this is Stephanie Villarreal with In the End here on The Root.

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7: Kevin Morby's new album, Little Wide Open, is kind of a love letter to the Midwest, where he was raised and where he lived for the last several years. It's a part of the country he finds endlessly inspiring.
8: There's something about the natural world in the Midwest that feels very musical to me.
9: To be alone in the middle of Middle America.
7: Coming up, we talk about how the Midwest has fueled his creativity, both the content of his songs and the strength of his imagination. He also talks about the mystery of fatherhood, something that was approaching for him very quickly when we recorded this interview.
8: We have no idea what to actually expect and what it's actually going to feel like until it happens. I think we just can't, you know, wait to meet whoever this person's going to be.
7: A conversation with Kevin Morby, and he performs live today. I'm Raina Duras, and this is World Cafe. So this song that you're about to hear, it started as a simple, basic folk song, but then Ken Kalay, who produced Fleetwood Mac's Rumours, said, Stevie wanted it to grow. It just kind of snuck up on you. The next thing I knew, it was getting kind of creepy. He's talking about Gold Dust Woman. This is Fleetwood Mac. Ooh.